0: Another huge hit from Taylor Swift, Patient Zero, Nightly with Jaden Tyler. And we know that Taylor Swift doesn't go see her husband when he travels on the road. She only goes to home games, security reasons there. So that's why she made an appearance on Saturday Night Live briefly to go check out her friend Dakota Johnson doing the hosting. And they chatted it up during the monologue.
1: It's really fun to see them on stage side by side doing something live after the video. And Dakota's acting in it. But wow, a point you just brought up a second ago. I did not ever think she moved like the president. The fact that she can't even go to away games because the security can't be as tight as it is at home. Never thought about that. It's kind of wild.
0: She's also a therapist to her friend Dakota Johnson. Listen in.
2: But I have really good friends. They don't judge me for dating these men. They're actually really supportive. I'm not your therapist, actually. You just show up once a week at my house with an empty bottle of wine and ask if I want some. Yeah, well, I have manners. And then you flop on my couch and overshare, and every so often I just say, damn, that's crazy. I'm not a therapist. And then I go, well, you know, oh, it's getting late. I should probably go to bed. And then you say,
3: sleepover, yay!
2: And then I give you a Pedialyte, and my security drives you home.
0: I mean, that's a friend right there.
1: Trauma dumping to Taylor Swift would be so much fun because you know her lyrical brain is just like already coming up with the storyline for the next banger. But side note, Dakota Johnson, when 50 Shades came out, I was just like, this is the girl that has this man going cuckoo crazy. I honestly thought she had no personality, but the clips I've seen of her, honestly, the Ellen clip was a turning point. When she clapped back at Ellen about the birthday party invite, that was a moment. And honestly, she's been funny as hell ever since. She's got that quiet, sneaky kind of funny that I love.
0: And we've seen the goodies.
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0: I feel so off today, and I don't know if it's a weather thing. Like, I honestly think that the way my day goes depends entirely too much on the weather. Or I'm like, is there something spiritually off? What's going on?
1: Well, if your ex hits you up, or maybe your situationship says he misses you and wants to date, Venus is in the retrograde. That's a time when the planet of love and money appears to move backward in the sky, prompting a review of relationships, values, and self-worth. Yes, we are in the Venus retrograde.
0: Are you one of those people that believes in astrology and all of the things?
1: If things go poorly, yes.
0: We got something to blame it on?
1: Yes. We're in the retrograde until the 13th, so just tiptoe around those X's.

0: My influencers are going to be a little mad when they hear this stat. Talk Research asked 2,000 adults on what they think about influencers. 52% saying being a social media influencer is not a legit career.
1: To me, it's something that you can do successfully, but it's quite fickle. If you're at the center of it, you're going to burn out. You know, I mean, you have to be like one of those people who is a one in a million type of case who really knows how to turn it into a business. It's kind of scary. You could be up, you could be down.
0: Universities, they're starting to teach degrees and programs built around content creation and social media careers like Arizona State University. They're offering a class. So as a parent, would you pay college tuition for your kid to major in being an influencer?
1: Honey, that conversation would make me nervous if my child told me that. However, I won't be so quick to judge because when I was in college, I come from a family of educators. My mother, my grandmother, my great aunt, all taught for 30 years, retired teachers. My dad always believed in education. He was a corporate businessman and I wanted to be a pop star. My mother always spoke life into my dreams and my dad always supported me and made sure that I had the education. That was his biggest thing is like, are you educated enough to put yourself in a position to be successful? You got to show me that you're working towards your dream. I have to see some sort of physical manifestation of what it is that you want. So you can't just wish it and be like, they don't get it. I mean, you got to go hard for it. But I think influencers have been everywhere for quite a long time. There are even, say, interior designer, you know, influential people that sell links and all that. They may have like 5-10K followers and they're making six figures. So you can't judge. You just got to show me that what you're trying to do is working. Because honestly, it's just another code word of saying like you're in the marketing and advertising business. Really, that's what it is.
0: Well, I think radio back in the 90s, early 2000s, we were the first influencers. And when I told my parents I want to do radio, they said, all right, you're on your own though. I mean, if you can do it, do it. If not, get a real job. So here we are.
1: I do agree that we're influencers in that way. There was a lot of times that I would get ushered around the city to do different events and different projects. And they would be like, yeah, this is our influencer. And I would be like, oh, I ain't no influencer, baby. Put some respect on my name. I'm a radio DJ. But now I embrace it because I'm like, hell yeah. I influence people to support different brands, to buy things, to go to events, support different products. And that's what we get paid to do, to be influential. Bye.

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0: The countdown officially begins to Halloween. We are 26 days out. Do I have plans? No. Is it on a Saturday? Yes. And we're getting an extra hour, so I got to do something.
1: Yeah, so you know the girls are going to be out in force on Saturday night. There's going to be so many Halloween parties, especially with the extra hour of partying. People are going to get it in.
0: Show is.
1: And the most played out Halloween costume this year, they're saying the sexy. You know, the sexy black hat, the sexy police officer, the, you know what I mean, the sexy trucker.
0: I'm crying. Not the sexy trucker is taking me out, which weirdly enough, I saw a really scary, freaky OnlyFans account of a girl who was like basically a lot lizard. And I'm like, okay. Then I further investigate because I'm freaked out and don't know if I need to report this AI account. I'm like, all right, we're losing the plot. It's getting weird. But I mean, this is a story as old as Mean Girls. You grab animal ears, you put on lingerie, and nobody asks any questions. I had to host a Halloween party last year. I would never think I would do anything like this, but I was basically a sexy nun. And it's so not in my character. And I still feel like I'm paying for my sins. This was like a 2 hour before hosting the gig, run to Spirit Halloween type of situation. I like the funny, creative, crazy ones.
1: Well, they're saying like the sexy TSA agent is now the big one this year because, you know, TSA agents have to wear their gross uniforms. No disrespect, but they're pretty bland. But now they're turning into sexy.
0: It's giving, I need to search you. We'll make anything sexy in America.
1: But 76% of Americans say they're not dressing up for Halloween this year. So whether it's financial reasons or it's just too much work.
0: We all tired. Spirit Halloween keeps running up them prices. I get it, but I do enjoy seeing other people dress up. So it's not that I'm against it. I'm just tired.
1: I just can't imagine like the full makeup y'all ladies do. I mean, you do normal makeup every day and now you got to like paint the whole face black or, you know, that seems like a lot of work.
0: Definitely. It is a lot of prep.
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4: 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If you're here, you're already in the group chat. Tyler, what we got coming up next?
5: You never want to pass up a garage sale or an estate sale because you never know what you're going to find. You could find a hidden gem that makes you a millionaire, or you could just be looking for some vintage things. But a woman turned a $30 painting into millions. We'll talk about it next on Nightly with Jade and Tyler. Jennifer.

0: now.
1: New music is better at night, especially with Jaden Tyler.

I live in an apartment complex now, but right across the street are these really, really nice, expensive condos. And every once in a while, like every quarter, they have a big, giant garage sale. It's outside of everybody's unit. The whole, you know, community gets together and, you know, it's something really cool. I bought a really nice Dyson vacuum for like $30. And I looked at retail, it was like $300.

0: know how to spot authentic art, authentic jewelry, all types of stuff that they end up flipping on the internet for way more. And they're just like laughing at the employees because they're like, little do you know, you marked this for $3. And I just came up on the next 6 months rent. I'm obsessed with this and I wish it was me. Something that kind of crosses my mind is like now, you know how we have like the Google image search where you can like take a picture and we'll scan it. Some people will do that. And that's, we didn't have that growing up, but that's a clever way to kind of see what you got and what it's worth.
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0: You know, sometimes in radio, I sound like Kermit the Frog. I also I sound like Patrick Mahomes, who kind of has a squeakier, just unique voice. I think my voice is pretty deep at times.
1: It fluctuates, but you got some bass in there.
0: But having the deepest voice in the room, it might make you sound tough, but it definitely doesn't make you more attractive.
1: Oh, wait a minute. Tell me more.
0: Durham University filmed 17 men and then digitally altered the pitch of their voices. Hundreds of people rated the men's strength, dominant, fighting ability, and attractiveness. Lower voices made the men seem more dominant, physically stronger, and tougher. But here's the surprise. Once people could see the man's body, making his voice extra deep didn't make him more attractive.
1: That's funny, because I think guys would probably presume that having a deeper voice would make them, you know, come off more sexy to us. But actually, there was this super fine guy on Love Island this past season, and if you're a watcher, then you remember Corbin. He had the deepest monotonous voice, and they used to call him ChatGPT. Just because he kind of sounded like a robot. And right now, my 14-year-old boyfriend's little brother has been, like, extra emphasizing his voice going through puberty, making it extra, extra deep every time I FaceTime him and check up on him. And I'm just like, Brandon, if you gonna get the girls, you gonna get the girls. You don't have to, you don't have to make the voice deeper.
0: We need to protect Morgan Freeman at all costs.

0: Tyler, I'm into believing in the spiritual things, but I'm not going to lie. These TV shows of people giving their ghost accounts and going in with like all the gear and equipment, I'm just like, ah, I'm sorry. I have to draw a line there. I can't play into acting like I freaking believe you with this.
1: I just don't play with the dead. Ghosts in general, I don't deal with Ouija boards or anything that let the dead be dead, you know? But Guinness, they have retired some old ghost records because ghost verification is hard. Like, they're getting into spooky season because they have records that include the most durable ghost. How do you know a ghost is the most durable?
0: Yeah, what kind of standards and requirements?
1: Like, how would you verify that?
0: No idea.
1: The organization's current point is, like, sensible ghost monsters. That's what fascinates the Guinness Book of World Records the most, but they do not lend themselves to the kind of evidence needed for the official world record. They're more just intrigued and wondering why.
0: You know what? I actually saw something today on the timeline that said, somebody said, I think that all of the ghost account stories and the spirit accounts that we've had from people were just people off hallucinogens and taking too many mushrooms. And I'm like, you know what? I think you're onto something with that.

0: what happens in Vegas stays in Vegas unless you're suing somebody in Vegas. It's Nightly with Jade and Tyler, and here's a headline for you, Jade. Woman is suing a Vegas bar over injuries from riding its mechanical, we'll say, wiener attraction.
1: What? Those words together is just insanity. Please break this story down for us.
0: So a woman has filed a lawsuit claiming she suffered serious injuries from riding a mechanical wiener at a Las Vegas bar. She's seeking $30,000 in damages because she claims when it sped up, the woman's foot and ankle got caught under the main shaft area of the ride, where there's a large cutout section throwing her from the ride and causing her injury being ejected from that object.
1: My fists are curled. My toes are curled inside of my Uggs right now. That just made me so uncomfortably I felt the pain. How did this happen? And what are we talking about? I need a reference video because I'm confused.
0: She says it's actually very serious. The lawsuit says she suffered pain and physical injuries along with mental stress and shock under her nervous system, seeking over $30,000 in damages. I think it's the embarrassment that might cost her the most there. If anybody has a video of that, her being ejected from a giant Johnson rod, you know.
1: See, what the kind of bar? Wait a minute. Okay. I'm looking at a video. I don't know where my mind was going. It was getting really dark. Picture a mechanical bull, but imagine it was a giant wee-wee. How did she get hurt on this?
0: You can find it in downtown Las Vegas. It's called The Nerd.
1: This has got to be a bridal shower hotspot.
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9: It's Nightly with Jade and Tyler. And this week, Tyler and I are thinking about our lucky listener, Lisa, who's making that trip to Red Rocks to go see Ella Langley live on the Dandelion Tour.
10: Yeah, she's from KC, listens to us on her station there, Hits 105. She'll be getting on a flight out of KCI, heading to Denver, going to go see Ella Langley live at Red Rocks, one of the most iconic, if not the most iconic venue in all the U.S. Yeah, we wish her and her roommate, a.k.a. Bestie, she gets to come along to the trip, so we can't wait to see the vids and the photos this Wednesday night.

0: If you've ever seen Tate McRae perform live or seen any videos of her performing live, you know the clothing is very little. She leads nothing to the imagination of her very well-toned body. And if there's any fashion show that suits her, it's the Victoria's Secret fashion show.
1: Definitely. She definitely gives scantily clad, and she looks angelic while doing it. It's the perfect fit. They are bringing out some pretty great girls this year. The fact that we're going to get to see all of Cat's Eye, I am so looking forward to what kind of wings they're going to give the girls. Because remember, T, for this show, they always have those gorgeous extreme wings, huge, and they're always decorated so beautifully, so unique. Megan Maroney's going to be popping out. Megan Thee Stallion is going to be popping out. We got the girls from all different genres.
0: We got a chance to talk to Madison Beer, and she told us that they do let you keep the wings. However, the wings she wore are in the actual Victoria's Secret's like Hall of Fame, where that's where you can find her wings.
1: I'm so looking forward to that. When and where can we watch this? Because that's coming up in like a little over a week, I think.
0: Yeah, it's cool.

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0: Jade, we missed one of the biggest events of the year over the weekend in Denver, Colorado. The Loco strikes back, the ninth edition of the International Taco Bell 50K Ultra Marathon.
1: Taco Bell Marathon. I don't like those words in the same sentence after the High Rock situation. So please give me a little backstory here.
0: So I'll give you some of the rules. It's a 50K. You got to be present at all 10 Taco Bell stops on the course. Zero tolerance for course cutting. You have to eat a menu item of at least 9 of 10 Taco Bell stops. Or at the fourth stop, runners have to have at least one Chalupa Supreme or Crunchwrap Supreme. By the eighth stop, all runners have to eat a Burrito Supreme and a Nacho Bell Grande. Drinks do not count as food. You got to finish in 11 hours. Survivors will eventually get a special item after successfully completion of the run. You are not allowed to have Pepto, Alka-Seltzer, Pepe de Tums, Melanta, any of those on the course.
1: What is this? You give us all these boo-boo foods that get the stomach brewing and bubbling, and then you're like, no, you cannot help yourself by taking any sort of Lactaid, Tums, Pepto-Bismol. Tyler, what in the poopalacaca is happening, and whose idea was this?
0: They also have some challenges during the race if you want to challenge. The Diablo challenge, you know, the hot sauce. You got to lather it with all items of the sauce. So every item has to be lathered in it, and you got to do a Diablo shooter at the end. Or there's a Baja Blast challenge. You got to drink 2 liters of Baja Blast during the run without vomiting.
1: No, Tyler, absolutely. I don't want any parts of this. They're going to have your stomach cramping for the next 9 days. You just have to be a Taco Bell lover at this point. This has nothing to do with health or fitness. This has to do with getting free Taco Bell and working hard for it. Are you in?
0: No, because if I see somebody vomit, I'm going to vomit, and I don't want to do

0: We talk about it all the time on the show. Dating is getting expensive. And man, if you're out there on the dates, we talked about doing like free dates, like go to the park or go to a museum. Something. It doesn't have to be a steak dinner and pasta for date one, you know?
1: True.
0: Which I'm not surprised by this. 43% of young daters have ghosted someone to avoid paying them back after a date. Like, yeah, if you pay for the first date, you're like, oh, I'll get the second one. And then that person's like, no, because then now it's my turn to pay.
1: You know what? I feel like this is probably a huge thing for same-sex couples. Because I'm going to tell you something. If I was a lesbian and I was out on a date, I'm going to be like, who being the boy tonight? Like, how do y'all settle who's going to pay? Who got the wallet? That would be stressful. Ladies, how y'all do that?
0: And they say one of the biggest icks with money while dating is making somebody uncomfortable about what they could afford, expecting the other person to pay for everything, constantly complain about prices, and talking too much about income.
1: Ooh, yeah, definitely first date icks and cringes for sure. But, you know, there's so much pressure when you're young and dating, because I think back on two specific dates, one where it was actually a beautiful date. We ended up on the Jumbotron kissing at an NBA game, which was crazy for one of the dates. But he had organized all this stuff through his connections. And I thought it was so bizarre that at the end of the date, he was just like, yeah, I just can't pay to park. And I'm like, what? And it was funny because everything else was essentially free. Another date, a guy got so drunk. And I think it's because he couldn't afford the drinks at the table. Now I look back with empathy. But at the time, I was like, brokey.
0: Let me tell you, I like being a fiance. Like, we did a road trip to Chicago. She's like, let me get this tank. Let me get this gas tank. I'm like, okay.
1: It is different when you do live together. You definitely are way more 50-50 than the internet says, for sure.
2: Let's go.

0: I never understand when fans pay hundreds of dollars to attend either a concert or a sporting event, then get kicked out for being drunk or just being disrespectful. I never understand.
1: Literally the number one annoyance to disturb everybody's peace at a show. Get the out and go home.
0: Well, that happened over the weekend. Logic, G-Eazy. It was his homecoming show in the state of Maryland. Apparently, a fan only showed up for G-Eazy and was even booing Logic. He stopped the show midpoint to call out this fan.
1: What a loser, Tyler.
0: And he went off on his fan, and I think he's in the right.
2: No, you're not being respectful when you're doing this and you and saying all that stuff. Yeah, let's not do that. Could you just do me a favor? Stop talking when I'm talking or I'll kick you the out. How about that? Okay? Let's respectfully talk to each other. No, he's like rolling his eyes, so upset. Can you just do me a favor if you're going to be in my house? He said this isn't your house. Yes, it is. Can you do me a favor? Look at me. Look at me when I talk to you, bro. Seriously. We're human beings. You don't need to be an asshole about it. I'm trying to be nice to you. Now, listen. I'm not a bully. I'm not none of that. But I'm not going to. If it was me, if it was G, if it was T-Man, Juicy J, and somebody's doing this, all that, we don't play that. Peace, love, and positivity all night.
0: I mean, facts. I mean, I have Logic's back.
1: I 100% am right there with the both of you. That is ridiculous. The courage that it takes to go up on stage, to do your thing, to literally persuade a group of half-drunk, half-distracted people to lock in and have a moment of connection is something that very few people have the cojones to do. So just to be a loser in the crowd, ruining it for not only the artist, but the people around you as well are picking up on that energy. Go the hell home or just go get a drink, do something else until you're waiting. To become a distraction and to literally berate the person on stage by making yourself loud enough to be heard and seen. I can't stand this behavior. These are the same people that throw bottles at the very people that are up on stage trying to give us a show and giving us a moment of escapism and art. I can't stand that kind of person, Tyler.
0: And in that clip, Logic said, don't kick the guy out. He came here for G-Eazy. Let's let him see G-Eazy. So he was nice about it.
1: Better than me.
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6: You know, this Monday has not been so bad, but it's been even more fun that we've gotten to wind down and have some of these crazy conversations. It's Nightly with Jade and Tyler with more tea, more drama on the menu for tonight. T, what's happening next?
7: Speaking about menu, when is the right time to eat breakfast so it hits the body how it's supposed to hit, gives you the most energy? Well, I got the time. We'll talk about it next on Nightly with Jade and Tyler. I can't.

0: You know, I'm an early riser, Jade. I love me some McDonald's breakfast. This is not an endorsement. I just love an Egg McMuffin. I love their Egg McMuffins. They're so delicious in the morning.
1: Definitely. I'm a huge breakfast person, too. Like, I have a really big thing and rule. Like, my family knows, my man knows. First thing I eat of the day has to be a breakfast-type food. I don't care if it's noon and I just woke up. I don't care if it's 2 p.m. and I just woke up. It's got to be a croissant. Got to have some bacon. Got to have some eggs, some hash browns, something. I can't just go straight into, like, pizza or something. I don't care if it's the afternoon. I need breakfast.
0: And they did some research on people over the age of 40 on when is the best time to eat breakfast, where it hits your body a little better, is between 7 and 8 a.m.
1: You remember when we were growing up and we'd have like those big standardized tests and they're like, you need to eat in order to concentrate. And I'm like, well, now we see there's little signs behind that.
0: I do like having breakfast at dinner. I feel like that hits differently, whether it's 7, 8 o'clock at night, you're getting a little French toast, getting some eggs.
1: Yeah, definitely as a comfort. Actually, we did that the other night, and I love that.
0: Do you do bacon or sausage at breakfast?
1: Ooh, good question. For me, I like bacon. I like turkey bacon, but give me the real thing. Give me the pig. But I don't mind sausage either. I like sausage too, but that's kind of like my second option. What about you?
0: I have to get both. We need a show Waffle House late night adventure, because you know things be happening at the Waffle House, but also their food is chef's kiss. Got to get the hash browns covered, smothered, chunked.
1: Yes.
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0: wanted.
1: Tyler just made me aware that on today's calendar, it's World Teacher Day. We love and support educators. And I'm curious to know, whether you remember their name or not, who was the teacher that made the greatest impact on your life and why? What was the thing that stuck with you?
2: Miss Christensen.
1: Ooh, that smile is telling me things.
2: She was a very attractive older woman.
1: I kind of love that. You spotted it for what it was, even from a youngin' in the classroom. I feel that. What was magical about her?
2: She was hot.
1: Simply put, she was the inspiration to have perfect attendance all year. I get it. For me, so many good ones. But one comes to mind. One of my college professors, Dr. Pierogi. He was an incredible writer and journalist. And he actually moved here from Africa. He had 4 daughters. His wife died in a car wreck. And the government was on him for reporting real news. But he refused. He didn't want to work with them. He avoided the threats and moved his family to America because he just wanted to stand on that integrity. And I could never forget that. And obviously, in a world of so many crazy things happening, especially in the news and the media and all the things, it's like, wow. He just taught us the importance of, like, you know, when you have the platform, speaking the truth is important because it's hard to tell what's real and what's fake these days, you know, especially today.
2: Wow. You went deep. I went, you went to school to learn, apparently, and I did not.

0: You know, these streaming services and bundles are kind of getting a little ridiculous now. It's Nightly with Jade and Tyler, and we got another merger, Jade. Yay.
1: So what does this mean? Like, they basically can't afford for, they're not getting enough customers to pay these ridiculous subscriptions every month. So it's like, all right, guys, we got to band together. We're losing them because we keep spiking the prices, or what?
0: I guess so. One of the biggest entertainment company mergers in years now has a new name, and it's called Skydance. The merger is to close tomorrow. That puts brands including Paramount, Warner Brothers, HBO, CBS, CNN, MTV, Nickelodeon, all under one company umbrella.
1: Sheesh. Crazy.
0: So, you know what that means, right?
1: The price is going up, up, up.
0: We're getting more bundles, probably. There's probably going to be, you know, a Skydance bundle for $39.99 a month. You get access to all of it. Paramount, Warner Brothers, HBO, etc.

0: we could dance all night.
1: I always get confused because we know you're the coffee expert of the show, and either you love your coffee straight up black or you like a little in it, which would surprise me. So that's why I don't know what it is, because I see you as an all black coffee girl because you just need the caffeine. You need it now.
2: That cracks me up. And honestly, I take that as a compliment because I feel like people who drink straight black coffee like are always about serious business. Like every law show, every cop is just like, get it to me black. But
1: Or psychopaths.
2: Or yeah. Psychopaths. Exactly.
1: Go ahead.
2: I am like the person that people might judge me and be like, is that even coffee, girl? Or do you have a splash of coffee in there with a whole bunch of creamer? Because I like it the perfect tan beige, sweet. I don't add too much sugar, but the creamer has got to be right. It's the caramel macchiato from Starbucks for me.
1: Yeah, they did some research behind this kind of personality test on people who drink coffee. 39% drink coffee just in the morning. 46% prefer coffee afternoon or evening. And 58 choose medium roast. 14%, like you said, the crazy people drink it just black.
2: You know what's funny, Tyler? I know I have an addiction to coffee because even at a 10 p.m. when I'm on the couch trying to finish up some, you know, tie some loose ends for the end of the workday, I know I shouldn't drink it, but I have to satisfy that fix.
1: And you wonder why you're up till 4 or 5 a.m. every morning.
3: Okay.
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0: night officially begins right now. It's Jade and Tyler, and you have such a jukebox brain. If we ever had the opportunity to go on a game show and win like $1 million, you're my partner. Like, Tyler, what is it?
1: Maybe 23 plus years in radio. Maybe that's what I do for a living is listen to music. So, and I'm all genres. I can go old school country, hip hop, rock, rap, EDM. I'm everything.
0: I love it. See, that's why we taking the money. That's why we taking the money. What we got coming up tonight?
1: Taylor Swift made a surprise cameo on SNL. Her friend Dakota Johnson was doing the hosting, and well, it was interesting, the conversation that took place.
0: All right, let's get into all of that up next. Nightly with Jade and Tyler starts now.

0: knew it.
1: Another huge hit from Taylor Swift, Patient Zero, Nightly with Jade and Tyler. And we know that Taylor Swift doesn't go see her husband when he travels on the road. She only goes to home games, security reasons there. So that's why she made an appearance on Saturday Night Live briefly to go check out her friend Dakota Johnson doing the hosting. And they chatted it up during the monologue.
2: It's really fun to see them on stage side by side doing something live after the video. And Dakota's acting in it. But wow, a point you just brought up a second ago. I did not ever think she moved like the president. The fact that she can't even go to away games because the security can't be as tight as it is at home. Never thought about that. It's kind of wild.
1: She is also a therapist to her friend Dakota Johnson. Listen in.
3: But I have really good friends. They don't judge me for dating these men. They're actually really supportive.
4: I'm not your therapist. Actually, you just show up once a week at my house with an empty bottle of wine and ask if I want some.
3: Yeah, well, I have manners.
4: And then you flop on my couch and overshare, and every so often I just say, damn, that's crazy.
3: I'm not a therapist.
4: And then I go, well, you know, oh, it's getting late. I should probably go to bed. And then you say,
5: sleepover, yay!
4: And then I give you a Pedialyte and my security drives you home.
1: I mean, that's a friend right there.
2: Trauma dumping to Taylor Swift would be so much fun because you know her lyrical brain is just like already coming up with the storyline for the next banger. But side note, Dakota Johnson, when 50 Shades came out, I was just like, this is the girl that has this man going cuckoo crazy. I honestly thought she had no personality, but the clips I've seen of her, honestly, the Ellen clip was the turning point. When she clapped back at Ellen about the birthday party invite, that was a moment. And honestly, she's been funny as hell ever since.

0: 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Sanctuary of Hope, because no girl should face this alone.
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0: I feel so off today, and I don't know if it's a weather thing. Like, I honestly think that the way my day goes depends entirely too much on the weather. Or I'm like, is there something spiritually off? What's going on?
1: Well, if your ex hits you up, or maybe your situationship says he misses you and wants to date, Venus is in the retrograde. That's a time when the planet of love and money appears to move backward in the sky, prompting a review of relationships, values, and self-worth. Yes, we are in the Venus retrograde.
0: Are you one of those people that believes in astrology and all of the things?
1: If things go poorly, yes.
0: We got something to blame it on?
1: Yes. We're in the retrograde until the 13th, so just tiptoe around those X's.

0: My influencers are going to be a little mad when they hear this stat. Talk Research asked 2,000 adults on what they think about influencers. 52% saying being a social media influencer is not a legit career.
1: To me, it's something that you can do successfully, but it's quite fickle. If you're at the center of it, you're going to burn out. You know, I mean, you have to be like one of those people who is a one in a million type of case who really knows how to turn it into a business. It's kind of scary. You could be up, you could be down.
0: Universities, they're starting to teach degrees and programs built around content creation and social media careers like Arizona State University. They're offering a class. So as a parent, would you pay college tuition for your kid to major in being an influencer?
1: Honey, that conversation would make me nervous if my child told me that. However, I won't be so quick to judge because when I was in college, I come from a family of educators. My mother, my grandmother, my great aunt, all taught for 30 years, retired teachers. My dad always believed in education. He was a corporate businessman and I wanted to be a pop star. My mother always spoke life into my dreams and my dad always supported me and made sure that I had the education. That was his biggest thing is like, are you educated enough to put yourself in a position to be successful? You got to show me that you're working towards your dream. I have to see some sort of physical manifestation of what it is that you want. So you can't just wish it and be like, they don't get it. I mean, you got to go hard for it. But I think influencers have been everywhere for quite a long time.

0: This is how nights are done. I'll be right here. Nightly with Jaden Tyler.
1: Hey, it's Ariana Grande with your evening vibe. Nightly with Jaden Tyler. And you're hearing my new song here first.

0: The countdown officially begins to Halloween. We are 26 days out. Do I have plans? No. Is it on a Saturday? Yes. And we're getting an extra hour, so I got to do something.
1: Yeah, so you know the girls are going to be out in force on Saturday night. There's going to be so many Halloween parties, especially with the extra hour of partying. People are going to get it in.
0: Show is.
1: And the most played out Halloween costume this year, they're saying the sexy. You know, the sexy black cat, the sexy police officer, you know what I mean, the sexy trucker.
0: I'm crying. Not the sexy trucker is taking me out, which weirdly enough, I saw a really scary, freaky OnlyFans account of a girl who was like basically a lot lizard. And I'm like, okay. Then I further investigate because I'm freaked out and don't know if I need to report this AI account. I'm like, all right, we're losing the plot. It's getting weird. But I mean, this is a story as old as Mean Girls. You grab animal ears, you put on lingerie, and nobody asks any questions. I had to host a Halloween party last year. I would never think I would do anything like this, but I was basically a sexy nun. And it's so not in my character. And I still feel like I'm paying for my sins. This was like a 2 hour before hosting the gig, run to Spirit Halloween type of situation. I like the funny, creative, crazy ones.
1: Well, they're saying like the sexy TSA agent is now the big one this year because, you know, TSA agents have to wear their gross uniforms. No disrespect, but they're pretty bland. But now they're turning into sexy.
0: It's giving, I need to search you. We'll make anything sexy in America.
1: But 76% of Americans say they're not dressing up for Halloween this year. So whether it's financial reasons or it's just too much work.
0: We all tired. Spirit Halloween keeps running up them prices. I get it, but I do enjoy seeing other people dress up. So it's not that I'm against it. I'm just tired.
1: I just can't imagine like the full makeup y'all ladies do. I mean, you do normal makeup every day and now you got to like paint the whole face black or, you know, that seems like a lot of work.
0: Definitely. It is a lot of prep.
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0: It's the most wonderful time of the year. 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

0: It's the most wonderful time of the year. 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

0: 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And here's the big headline for me. So glad you love your wife.
1: Oh, yeah, absolutely. And, honey, if you're listening, he's talking about you, not the others.
0: Come on now. There's only one. Come on, Alan.
1: No. We joke about my work wife and her work husband, and he's actually better looking. Where I'm bald, he can actually part his hair.
0: I'm sure he's not that great.
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Oh my, my, oh my, my love. 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

0: What's the biggest mistake you've ever made in a professional setting?
1: I was trying to take an air conditioning unit off the back of a truck with a forklift.
0: Uh-oh.
1: And the air conditioning unit fell about 7 feet to the ground. It was a $40,000 air conditioning
0: unit. Oh, no. It broke?
1: Thankfully, the guys in the shop were able to fix it. They saved my butt big time.
0: Oh, man. Anything, J-Bo?
2: Nothing. I guess I'm just perfect.
0: Wow. Yeah, all right. Well played.
2: I crossed my teeth and dot my I's.
0: There it is. 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
0: 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It is Tuesday, October 6, 2026. Hello, J-Bo.
2: Good day, sir.
0: Hello, Kenny.
3: Hello, hello.
0: Hi, Heather.
4: Hey.
0: Something very unexpected happened to me yesterday. I was blindsided in my own car. All of a sudden, from the back seat, my six-year-old Noah slings a few words at me. She's been holding on to this for quite some time. I think it was almost a year ago that this happened. Let me just play the audio. I did an interview right after.
5: Noah, what did you just ask me randomly?
4: Why did you run over a deer? It had a wife and three beautiful children.
0: Why did I run over a deer is what she's asking me. And she's now realizing that that deer probably had a family.
5: Do you know that it's been months since I ran over the deer?
4: Yes, but you still ran over it.
5: Hey, Noah, why are you so sassy all of a sudden?
4: Because I've been born sassy.
0: Now, this is not true, because there was an era of time, actually her entire life, where she was not sassy. And now all of a sudden, I don't know if she learned to be sassy or if this is something she caught.
2: Well, she has two older sisters that are pretty sassy.
0: So you think she's caught it from
2: them? Yeah, and there's some ingredients in there from you and your wife, Jess. So, yeah, I think it just trickled down.
0: What do I do about it?
2: You let her be, I guess. I don't know.
3: Take it.
2: I want to tell you.
0: I don't like where this is going.
5: How did you get progressively this sassy?
4: Because I was born with it.
0: She needs a new comeback.
4: Now is the time.
0: I don't even know what that means.
2: Now is the time.
0: But apparently now is the time to be sassy.
5: Okay, well, thank you for your contribution.
4: You're welcome.
0: Now, she whispered something there. Did you hear what she said?
2: No.
5: What?
4: Nothing.
2: Did she say be scared?
4: I was saying, Saka!
2: What?
0: Yes, can you imagine this?
2: I can't believe that.
0: This is my no, innocent daughter.
2: Noah used to be the sweetest little sweet.
0: Right, I don't understand.
5: Did you just say Saka?
4: No, it's called, it's pronounced Saka!
2: Saka!
5: I hit a deer. How am I? All right, I gotta go.
0: So I'm discouraged.
2: You sound annoyed.
0: I am discouraged. I am annoyed. And everyone's having a great time. I'm glad to hear it. When did you guys like develop sassiness at a certain age? Do you remember when that happened?
2: No, my mother told me if I talk back, she would make me swallow my teeth. So yeah. I didn't. There was no sassiness. It was until after I left the house.
0: Okay, got you. And then what about you, Heather? You're very sassy now.
6: No, not as a child. I was actually really shy as a child. I think I became sassy until I wanted to be funny. So probably around like 8 or 9,
0: okay.
6: Maybe 10. Yeah.
0: Got it. So maybe she wants to be a comedian.
6: Maybe.
0: Comedian, yeah. All right, well, I'm glad to be here with you guys. There's no sassiness here ever.
2: Oh, it's no, just, there's plenty of sass. I told you I became sassy after college. Everybody else in my life gets it now.
0: I'm perplexed with all of this, but glad that we can be together and enjoy this wonderful day. Thank you for being here. We always want you to get involved. 877-RADIO-TJ. 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You either catch us in the studio or you get our voicemail. 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Are you guys ready to do this?
2: Yes, sir.
0: Here we go.
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0: 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This is the TJ Show. Saw an interesting article. It caught my attention. It made me think of last summer. I think I shared this on the radio. Do you guys remember? I was visiting a friend. She had a little beach house. And as we were there and we were hanging out with her, she was like, oh, my cousin's in town. She's about to come over. And so her cousin comes over. And we start chatting, and next thing you know, I find out she's been a hospice worker for like 40-something years.
1: Yes, I remember that.
0: And that quick swinging by wound up being like over an hour of me just hammering her with questions about what her experience is in that setting. And she was thrilled to talk about it because I guess she's noticed that a lot of people don't like talking about the subject of dying. It's not like it's the most uplifting subject, but I guess it depends where you take it.
1: Yeah, that's the one thing we all have to do.
0: Well, we've got it in common. That's
1: yeah, that's one, we got that in common.
0: You don't have something in common? Yeah, with someone you go, oh, well, one day. Yeah, yeah, you know, we're going to have to.
1: Whether you're rich or poor.
0: Yep, exactly. All in the same boat. So we had an amazing conversation. The stuff that she shared blew my mind because I was asking her, I was like, is there like a thread through what you've seen? And there are. And actually, one of the things she pointed out was there was a thread between people who had faith and who didn't. Those who didn't were terrified. But anyway, I'm bringing this up because there's a headline, "The Strange Visions People Experience Before They Die, According to Hospice Physicians." Hospice patients often report vivid, comforting visions of deceased loved ones, sometimes beginning several weeks before death. Yes, one of the things, and I wish I remember her name, but the woman who I was at that breakfast with, she was sharing that there were people who were bedridden, right? They couldn't even get up. She'd walk in and they'd be up and totally fine and energetic. And she was like, what are you doing? Oh, I'm just looking for my shoes. I'm going home to see so-and-so. Yeah. And it was like this was their reality. And all of a sudden they had this burst of energy, which is really interesting. They did interviews with about 1,500 dying patients. In an earlier study of 59 hospice patients, 88% reported at least one dream or vision, and almost all of them said it felt real. The nurse that was being interviewed here says she's talked publicly for years about what dying actually looks like, and she separates these experiences from delirium or hallucinations. She says it's called visioning. Visioning is wild. And she sees there's a clear difference between delirium, hallucinations, ICU, psychosis. This is something different, where the person's usually alert and calm, and they're fully aware of where they are. So it's a very mysterious thing, but she's getting a lot of headlines because people are curious. They want to know, what do people go through when they get to that state? I know with my grandfather, I wasn't with him when he passed. This was fairly recently. My brother was. And it was interesting. The moment he passed exactly aligned with – I was in my bed 2.5 hours away. I was awakened by this vision of him as a young man with like a bright yellow light around it.
1: Yeah.
0: I wrote down the time and I discovered that it was that moment that everything went flat. And I was like, whoa, that's weird. How is that exact second connected in that way? So a lot of mystery there. This is the TJ Show. Gulf
2: Coast weather. I'm meteorologist John Nodar with the News 5 First Alert Storm Team. A few showers possible along the coast this morning. Otherwise, partly cloudy with a high in the low 80s. Partly cloudy with low to mid 80s Wednesday and Thursday. A few showers Friday. And we're watching the Gulf for possible tropical development that could affect our area this weekend.
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1: 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It wasn't for a good reason. We'll get to this in the news a few moments away. It's coming up on the TJ Show.

0: 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This is the TJ Show, our news. It sounds different around here. Kenny reads through every story he can find, and then he brings us the most interesting ones. Kenny, what's happening on the planet today?
1: I'm sure you've seen these types of videos on social media. They drive me nuts, but you have a person, they'll go to, let's say, a drive-through. They'll order a large soda, they'll get it from the cashier, and then before they drive away, they throw the whole soda back in the cashier's face. Have you seen these videos?
2: I have not.
0: Isn't that illegal? Like,
1: oh, yeah.
0: Can't you get in a lot of trouble for that?
1: Absolutely. And they're doing it just for social media videos, for clicks. It's absolute rage bait. Well, in Philadelphia, there are two legendary cheesesteak spots. Pat's King of Steaks across the street from Gino's Cheesesteaks. And at Pat's King of Steaks, you had a customer who appeared to be recording the incident, ordered a cheesesteak. The owner was actually working at the cashier spot. He got the cheesesteak, and then he threw the hot cheesesteak right back in the owner's face before running away.
0: Wow.
2: So dumb.
0: It's so dark.
1: Yeah, it's messed up.
0: I mean, also, in Philly, like, you're putting yourself in danger messing with that. Like, you might not walk away, but apparently he ran away.
1: He ran away. The owner of the restaurant offered a $5,000 reward for information leading to an arrest of this culprit. After that offer was made, the culprit turned himself into police, and he has since been charged with harassment. Now, the owner...
2: He used to be charged with assault, too.
0: Yeah, isn't it? I mean, what if that was a hot thing?
2: It was a hot cheese.
0: Yeah, and like that could burn someone, right?
2: Yeah, hot cheese? Oh, boy.
1: Now, the owner of the restaurant did give out that $5,000. Somebody did submit a helpful tip, so somebody did get paid that reward, and now the establishment is considering banning all types of recording.
2: Good.
0: If
2: you
0: good.
2: Go do it. Yeah, ban it.
0: The stuff that I'm seeing, you know, yesterday, I'm not even looking for this stuff. It finds me, because I don't know where the video's going, and like something about this one video intrigued me. And next thing you know, two people just beating each other in the street, and it deeply disturbed me.
2: Those videos bother me.
0: I never watch them. I'll turn them off. For some reason, this looked like it was going in a different direction. And I'm like, what is going on out there? Like, it's demonic. It's dark.
1: It's messed up.
0: Real evil stuff. Kenny, what else do you have?
1: In the baseball playoffs, the Yankees are on the brink of elimination after losing 5-2 to the Tampa Bay Rays yesterday. There was another instance of the ball hitting the roof.
0: Isn't this like a rare thing? And now
1: it's
0: what?
1: Very rare.
0: 2 days in a row?
1: Pretty much.
0: What is going on?
1: It happened this weekend and it happened again last night. But it happens more often at Tropicana Field in Tampa to the point where they have ground rules very clearly established. They have these metal scaffolds up in the ceiling and each are labeled A, B, C, or D. So if it hits A or B in fair territory, the ball is live. If it hits C or D in fair territory, it's a home run. So this one hit trust B. It was caught for an out, and the Rays went on.
2: You have to do algebra to play baseball?
0: Yeah, come on.
2: Yeah,
1: it's
2: ridiculous.
1: Just labeling.
0: It's ridiculous.
2: I don't like it.
3: A plus B equals X.
0: Soft home run.
3: B Kenny. Is 12.
0: Yep.
3: Good luck.
0: Kenny, thanks for keeping us somewhat informed.
1: That's what's happening.
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5: Right now, traffic, and as we take a look at our traffic conditions around the Mobile area this morning, we are dealing with an accident. It's on Bay Bridge Road that's affecting both eastbound and westbound lanes between the Cochran Bridge Road and 6th Street, so be careful there as you make your morning commute. In the meantime, though, we are looking pretty good on I-65. We're also looking good on I-10, and we're in pretty good shape along Airport Boulevard this morning, but traffic is starting to build up a little bit just west of I-65, so it is starting to get a little heavy. I'm Stacy Knowles, Right Now Traffic.
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I want you, I need you, oh God. 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

0: 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This is the TJ Show, and one of our favorite people to hear from, it's Michael in Southern Oregon.
1: That's right.
0: Sky, I guess he lives on a farm. He's got a whole lot of animals with him almost every time he calls. And you may remember the last time he called, he was trying to introduce us to a new goose that he lives with.
2: Mm-hmm. Yep, that's me.
1: Michael and
2: you
1: company.
0: And as he was doing it, if you remember, the rooster was trying to steal all the attention.
1: Yeah.
0: Yeah, I do remember we talked to that rooster before. And he was getting frustrated because he was trying to say, no, it's about the baby goose that I have. But the rooster kept crowing.
1: He wants to be heard.
0: Wait, what's the rooster's name? And I forget the name of the rooster.
2: The one who just crowed, Lightwing.
0: Lightwing, that's right.
1: That's right.
0: Lightwing.
1: Yeah.
0: So as the gosling is tweeting in the background, Lightwing's trying to take everyone's attention.
1: Yep. That's me.
0: You know, roosters are so insane. Just out of nowhere, you're looking at them. They're like bopping their head around and they make that sound. It's a weird animal. Now, who's the little chirpy one? What's his name? And then he introduced us to Umbra. You know, that rooster really tries to steal the show.
2: Yeah, yeah. Be quiet, Lightwing. I'm on the phone over here.
0: Okay, don't yell at your rooster. You wonder why Michael's one of our favorites. He gets into arguments with roosters on the phone when he calls. Come on, be nice to him. So what's...
1: Oh.
0: We should invite a rooster in on the show one day. That would be great.
2: This is Umbra, a gosling.
0: A gosling?
2: Umbra here was hatched out on... I think June 25th.
0: So I felt quite honored that he thought to call us. And I guess we're sort of like aunts and uncles to Umbra, right? Mm-hmm. At this point, he spends every day.
1: I can't take any more nieces and nephews. Yeah, I already put out enough financially, taking care of mine. So
0: it's a goose.
1: I'm a pass on this one.
0: All right.
2: Hello, everybody.
0: So now we just got a voicemail, and that's what the whole point of this is. He has an update. Michael has an update
1: Sounds
0: on Umbra.
1: Good.
2: You know who it is.
0: Yep.
2: I wanted you to meet someone... You will.
0: By the way, Lightwing still in the background making all that sound.
2: Remember, I hope, but who has grown up a bit.
0: Okay, so the goose has grown up.
2: So you remember how, you know, the last time we talked, the goose, she was chirpy, you know, tweety.
0: Yep, you remember. That's the old goose.
1: That's right.
0: Young goose, rather.
2: You remember.
0: Oh. Yep, there you go. Mm-hmm. There it is again.
2: So, now, listen to her now.
0: Oh, I'm ready for it.
3: Hey, Umbra. Hey.
0: You hear that monster?
1: She sounds like she's been smoking 8 packs of cigarettes a day.
0: Look at that. All that from this. How cute. I'm proud.
2: So, yeah. There's Umbra. She's gotten big. Yes, you have. And so, well, there you have it.
0: Okay, so all that to say,
4: chaos.
0: The goose has grown up.
2: A little update. Yeah.
0: Thank you, Michael. We appreciate the update. We want to know, and please send pictures. Hello, we haven't got any pictures.
1: That'd be sweet.
0: I need that for my mom's aura frame. This is the TJ Show.
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6: I'm meteorologist John Nodar with the News 5 First Alert Storm Team. A few showers possible along the coast this morning, otherwise partly cloudy with a high in the low 80s. Partly cloudy with low to mid 80s Wednesday and Thursday, a few showers Friday, and we're watching the Gulf for possible tropical development that could affect our area this weekend.
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0: 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This is the TJ Show. Thought this was kind of fascinating and just so weird to me that this is a headline in our world, but let's just roll with it. About, 2 weeks ago, there was something that was getting all this attention on social media. It was like one of the top trends. It was a human being fighting a robot.
1: Right.
0: And when I first saw the video, I thought, there's no way that's real. Well, it turns out this is something that happened. It was a fight. And the thing that I thought was happening was that the robot was actually fighting on its own. It turns out there was a human that was controlling the robot.
2: Yeah, a human pilot.
0: Yeah, so it's like you're playing a video game fighting with like a robot on screen, but it's a real robot in a ring with a person. And you saw some of these punches. It's kind of crazy. Like the guy got flung across the ring, right?
2: It was a roundhouse kick that sent the guy flying.
3: Oh, yeah.
2: Butt kicked.
0: It also just seems so inhumane. But then people are saying, well, but the YouTuber who was doing it, Frankie, he fought three different robotic humanoids. Like, the first one wasn't enough. He did three. And I guess he wants to do it. For clicks or YouTube channels?
2: Nobody forced him to do it.
0: But now the California State Athletic Commission has gotten involved. They issued a cease and desist order to the creator of the company that is hosting this event. They're demanding they immediately stop holding, promoting, or advertising unsanctioned combat events involving humans. The CSAC warned that conducting or participating in an unlicensed boxing or martial arts contest involving a human in California is a misdemeanor under the state's business and professions code. You imagine this is what's happening. They're saying stop the robot fights. You can't do that. REK promotes robot combat events, real pilots, real punches, and allows users to train via their real robot simulator on Steam and Meta Quest. So I guess people are practicing how to do this in their Meta Quest. So is it like an avatar where you're like, you're fighting as the robot and that's how you control it?
2: I think that's how you train at the very least.
0: Wow. So weird. Their top tier pilots can qualify to control real robots in live fights.
1: To me, it just sounds like California wants a cut. You know what I mean? They want it sanctioned so that if these things get popular, hey, California gets a little slice of the pie. You know what I mean?
0: Yeah.
1: Hey. That's what it sounds like. Hey.
3: Yo.
1: Scratch my back. I scratch yours.
4: Everybody's trying to make money. Fights.
0: Well, it seems like everyone's righteous until they can make a lot of money.
1: Right. Yep.
0: And then, like, once they can make a ton of money, to your point.
1: Yeah, they're using the guise of safety.
0: They'll find a way.
1: To just get a cut of it. Because, I mean, boxing, that's not safe.
4: No, I mean,
1: it's
0: true.
1: It's two humans, but they're still just kicking the crap out of each other.
0: But I don't know why. Maybe just because we're used to it. It feels like that's at least a fair fight. Like you've got two people who can train up.
1: Right.
0: With this, you're fighting a machine. I mean, imagine fighting a lawnmower. Like there's something about the machine that just has an advantage.
1: Yeah, 100%.
0: It's very disturbing.
4: Yeah, but just like a lawnmower, I know from experience when I used to mow my mom's grass, if I went over a rock, that lawnmower went out. So you got to figure out what takes the machine out. You know what I mean?
0: Why do we have to do this, though? Can
1: just
0: we keep it to human versus human?
4: Right. Pour water on it.
0: This is the TJ Show.
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6: It's your right now traffic, and as we take a look at our traffic conditions around the Mobile area this morning, we are dealing with an accident. It's on Bay Bridge Road that's affecting both eastbound and westbound lanes between the Cochran Bridge Road and 6th Street, so be careful there as you make your morning commute. In the meantime, though, we are looking pretty good on I-65. We're also looking good on I-10, and we're in pretty good shape along Airport Boulevard this morning, but traffic is starting to build up a little bit just west of I-65, so it is starting to get a little heavy. I'm Stacy Knowles, right now traffic.
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0: 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This is the TJ Show. I'm both disturbed and a little bit proud of myself for capturing this moment in the wild, in my own home.
1: All right.
0: I saw my kids. They're sitting on the couch. They're playing their Switches. And they have the TV on. And they appear to be using both screens at the same time.
1: This has happened really fast because I think it's about 3 years ago, you first told me that your house would never become a screen home.
0: Well, I guess depending on what you compare it to, we barely are. I mean, we do not have a TV anywhere.
1: But we can't compare our houses to other people's houses. It's our houses, our rules.
0: Well, that's why I addressed this. Because I thought it was ridiculous.
2: Wait, so were they playing the game on their Switch and also playing the game on their
0: TV?
2: No,
0: there was a movie on.
2: So, oh, I do that all the time.
0: No, but I'm saying it was that whole second screen thing that we've noticed has become a trend.
1: And TJ said that would never be his house.
0: Well, it's not going to be our house. Listen to this. On the scene with my middle daughter, Willa.
3: Willa.
4: What?
3: I walked downstairs and I saw something very strange. You were playing on your Nintendo Switch and you were looking at that screen, but you and your sisters all had a movie on.
4: Yeah.
0: Yeah, totally normal.
2: Yeah. Okay.
3: What's that all about?
4: Well, it's fun to just be looking at your screen and watching TV, because then you can be playing on a screen, and then you can be, like, listening to TV.
3: Mm-hmm. Are you trying to be immersed in screens?
4: No.
0: They don't even know what's happening.
2: I don't think she knows what immersed means.
1: I was going to say the same thing, yeah.
3: How could you pay attention to both?
4: Well, so when you do something on your screen that you're watching, it gets really boring sometimes.
0: This is the game that she's choosing
1: to
0: play, by the way.
1: I get it.
4: So then you watch the TV.
3: But then what if you miss parts of the movie?
4: Then that's fine.
0: Can you imagine being a TV show creator knowing that this is the generation that's coming up and watching your shows?
2: Well, they know already.
0: Right. Oh, yeah,
2: they
0: that's right.
2: They already know.
0: That's right.
2: They purposefully create these movies and these TV shows because people have second screens.
0: Well, so my sister-in-law is a very big fan of TV and has watched shows for years. She loves Full House. She's got the kids watching Full House. And she says she can't even believe what she's watching in some of these new shows where they literally repeat the same thing over and over
1: and over. That's intentional.
0: Yes.
1: Yes.
0: Because people aren't paying attention.
3: Doesn't make sense.
4: I bet when you were a kid, you were doing the same thing.
3: No, I wasn't.
0: By the way, terrible argument. No, there weren't that many screens when I was a kid.
4: Yeah, you were.
3: No, this is a you people, you generation.
4: I bet everybody should do it.
3: It's bad. It's a new thing that's terrible.
4: No, it's great.
3: Back in my day, we used to be on one screen at a time.
0: I've been waiting a long time to say that. Now I can say it, and it actually is true.
4: It's funner to be on both screens.

0: So this is where we're at. It's not great, and I'm not thrilled about it.
1: Yeah, she's having fun with it.
0: Yeah, and I'm making this a rule. You pick one, and you go with that one, because we're not going to be a multiple-screen house, because then it's coming to three screens, and then it's not going to stop. Then next thing you know, she'll be in a spacecraft taking off surrounded by screens.
1: No, she'll be in the shower watching content like someone we know.
0: Yes, I know a person like that. Very disturbing person.
2: Hi.
1: Hi, Kenny.
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3: I'm meteorologist John Nodar with the News 5 First Alert Storm Team. A few showers possible along the coast this morning, otherwise partly cloudy with a high in the low 80s. Partly cloudy with low to mid 80s Wednesday and Thursday. A few showers Friday, and we're watching the Gulf for possible tropical development that could affect our area this weekend.
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1: It's the TJ Show, and why were two dudes riding a couch down the street? And what happened when they got pulled over by the police? We're going to get to this in the news a few moments away. It's coming up on the TJ Show.

0: It's 97.5 WABD. This is the TJ Show or News. It sounds different around here. Kenny reads through every story he can find, and then he brings us the most interesting ones. Kenny, what's happening on the planet today?
1: Two men in North Carolina were pulled over on the streets for driving a couch.
0: How does one drive a couch?
1: It's a good question, TJ. I'm glad you asked. They balanced it on two electric scooters. They looked like those public electric scooters that many cities have that you could just rent and drive around town.
0: Those are awesome, by the way.
2: Yeah, they had a lot of fun.
1: Yes, so police, of course, pulling this vehicle over, if you will, and posting on social media saying, while we appreciate the creativity, we do have to remind everyone, no matter what you're driving, using that term extremely loosely, please think about safety first. Ask yourself, should this be on the road, ... with actual cars?
2: I'm looking at the photo of it, and the way these two guys set up the couch on this electric scooter, pretty creative. Like, innovative. Like,
0: sounds fun.
2: I'd ride it.
3: Yeah, I feel like if you can pull that off, you should get a pass, like a get-out-of-jail-free card or something.
2: They're clearly transporting that couch somewhere.
3: Right. So if I were the cop, I would have let him go. Or gave him a police escort.
1: They very well might have, because according to this article, it's unclear whether the men were cited for this unconventional joyride.
0: Kenny, what else do you have?
1: In case you missed this, videos have been popping up on my social media feed showing robots jumping into a vat of molten steel, much like the movie Terminator 2 Judgment Day.
0: That's great.
1: This is absolutely real. I thought it was fake. An AI robotics firm called Figure has a policy where they retire its fleet of robots when they're decommissioned, and they have them jump into a vat of molten steel. And for the videos that they posted online, they even got Arnold Schwarzenegger to make a cameo.
0: Why is it that these movies, these sci-fi movies, are becoming our reality? Is it getting upsetting? Like, I mean, we're already upset, right?
1: I don't know.
2: I mean, yeah, some of us are.
1: This was kind of fun.
0: Fun.
1: I don't see the harm in
0: that. We're becoming Terminator 2?
1: Wow. Well, I mean,
3: this one is more of an homage, you know what I mean? Like, they did it on purpose.
0: Yeah, but we were just talking a few moments ago.
3: Film.
0: Guys, that robot fights with people are getting cease and desist letters. Like, can we stop? I guess
3: that's
0: we can't.
3: Not fun. This is fun.
0: No, it's not.
1: Well, we'll have to share this video to our social media, but you see these robots making these pretty creative dives into the molten lava or whatever you want to call it, and they even have pretty much a shot-for-shot remake of what happened in Terminator with one of the robots being lowered from a chain while giving the thumbs up as it submerged underwater.
3: Come on. You're smiling. You love this.
0: I mean, yeah, it's funny in some way, but it's also very disturbing to me.
1: And you can buy the metal melted down from these retired robots, they say, from anywhere of $500 to $1,900 each.
3: I know what TJ's getting for Christmas.
2: Disturbing about it.
0: It just feels like we're becoming a sci-fi movie, and I don't like it.
1: TJ's against fun.
2: But these things are literally being decommissioned and being thrown into lava.
0: Can we do that with the plastic island in the middle of the Pacific Ocean?
2: I don't think it's a good idea to burn plastic.
0: Yeah. All right. Well, Kenny, thank you for keeping us somewhat informed.
1: That's what's happening.
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0: 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This is the TJ Show. Ooh, I'm kind of excited about this question you're about to ask us, Heather.
1: Okay.
0: Heather, I think you scored kind of big here.
1: I thought so.
0: And so you have a what would you do in this situation question.
1: Right.
0: You guys down?
1: I'm down.
0: Okay, go ahead.
1: Okay, so my husband and I were at Costco, and I was putting my shopping cart back. Like a good person, you should always put your shopping cart back in the little corral. And I noticed that in another shopping cart, someone had left a whole thing of strawberries in there. There was nothing else in the cart, just the strawberries. So I took them.
0: And your question?
1: My question is did I steal those strawberries? Is it stealing?
0: I mean, sounds like a magnificent find.
1: Am I a bad person?
2: Steal from who?
1: That's what I'm saying. There was no one around. It didn't look like someone was coming back to come to get them. The strawberries were still cold, and it was a hot day.
2: So it's recent.
1: Right. So I wasn't going to go like searching for the person who owned them. I wasn't going to bring them back inside. They were already paid for. I'm guessing because they were outside of the establishment.
2: So you're asking if you stole.
1: Right, did I steal those strawberries?
2: You're not asking what we should have done or what we should do.
0: You're feeling bad about this a little bit?
1: I mean, maybe a little.
0: Okay, all right.
2: Did you
1: My conscience is weighing me a little bit. I steal? Would you do the same thing?
2: I don't think you stole anything.
1: Cool.
2: I think if you find a 20 on the floor and you look around and no one picks it up and you pick it up, are you stealing?
0: Well, yeah, and that's a good point. What's the difference? If you found a 20, you'd pick it up, right?
1: Yeah, I'd keep it, for sure.
0: I guess the only difference is I might think, well, maybe they realized they forgot them and they'd come back. But if it was already in the shopping corral.
1: Right.
2: And it was still cold.
0: Unlikely.
2: You're right. And the thing is, like, would you come back for strawberries?
0: No.
2: Probably not.
0: I'd write it off.
2: That person probably wouldn't come back either. So that would go through my mind, too.
0: Okay. But would you take them? I'm curious, J-Bo.
2: I wouldn't take them just because I would assume that somebody like messed with them or like whatever.
0: See, yeah, we're in a world where we can't even trust left strawberries anymore.
2: Yeah.
0: I'm with you.
2: How fresh they are.
0: I would just think I don't want to get involved. I'm probably on a YouTube video. Someone's secretly recording me. Mm-hmm. I'm not going to be the guy. Somebody's going to come out with a pie and smash it in my face. That's where we are. Yeah.
3: Heather, you should have driven around the parking lot honking your horn, shouting strawberries out the window because the person was probably still in the parking lot. You know, maybe hang up some flyers, start a social media campaign. You should have found the rightful owner.
1: You're right. I dropped the bomb.
2: By the time you did all that, those strawberries would have been bad.
0: Did you eat them?
1: Not me personally, because I don't eat fruit, but my husband did, yeah.
0: How's he doing?
1: He's still alive.
0: Great.
2: Yeah, he's fine.
0: All right, so I guess it worked out.
2: Conscious.
0: I guess my thought.
1: He doesn't have one.
2: He don't care.
0: Yeah, he's not the one calling to ask anything.
1: Yeah,
0: it's you.
1: Care. Yeah.
0: I don't think you should feel bad about it. Because I don't think you did anything wrong.
1: All right, cool.
0: I think you rolled the dice for sure, but it sounds like the dice were rolled and everyone's okay.
1: I feel better now. So thank you guys for the validation.
0: That's why you talk to your friends.
2: Yeah. And the strawberries were paid for. It's like going to a potluck and somebody brings fruit and then you ate the fruit.
1: Correct.
0: If you went into the refrigerator and snuck them out under your coat, which would be hard to do at Costco.
2: Yeah, very hard.
0: But no, I think you're okay, Heather.
1: All right, cool. I do wish it was chocolate, but strawberries are fine too.
0: This is the TJ Show.
4: I'm meteorologist John Nodar with the News 5 First Alert Storm Team. A few showers possible along the coast this morning, otherwise partly cloudy with a high in the low 80s. Partly cloudy with low to mid 80s Wednesday and Thursday. A few showers Friday, and we're watching the Gulf for possible tropical development that could affect our area this weekend.
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We want you on the show, 877-RADIO-TJ. Hopefully we can get you on soon.

0: 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This is the TJ Show. I was driving yesterday, and I had to call our friend Scotty.
1: Alrighty.
0: And Scotty, he takes a lot of phone calls throughout the day. Mm-hmm. I realized he's got this new AI bot assistant. Her name is Mrs. Worthington. And it's one of the most annoying things I've dealt with in quite a while, which I guess is a good thing, that this is one of the most annoying things. And what I realized was that this thing was recording me while Scotty was on another call. And so I asked him if he could please send me the conversation. This whole interaction was recorded. I'm going to play this for you. Listen to this.
2: For calling, you've reached Scott Myers. I'm Mrs. Worthington, his AI executive assistant.
0: Now I'm calling a ride at Universal Studios.
2: Scott's not available right now, but I'm happy to help or make sure he gets your message. How can I assist you?
3: Calling you back.
2: Hey, TJ. Great to hear from you. What's going on?
0: Now, that kind of freaked me out. It knew my name, and I didn't give it my name.
1: Well,
4: caller ID.
1: It's a caller ID.
0: I know, but it feels like it's a boundary crossing. I don't want her to know me.
3: Just calling to talk to Scotty.
2: Got it. Scott's not available at the moment, but I can take a message and make sure he gets back to you. What would you like me to pass along?
3: I have my phone ready.
0: See, I'm very irritated by this.
2: Perfect. Go ahead. What's the message for Scott?
3: Hello.
2: Hey, I'm ready to take down whatever you need Scott to know. What's on your mind?
3: Are you recording this phone call right now?
0: Right here, I thought, I'm playing this on the show tomorrow.
2: Yes, I am. Calls on this line are recorded for quality and accurate record keeping.
0: So all these interactions that we're having with these bots, they're somewhere just like this. They're in a file.
2: So what's the message for Scott?
3: That I want Mrs. Worthington to have a great day.
2: Oh, that's sweet of you, TJ. I'll pass that along.
0: We're besties now.
2: Anything else I can help with?
3: How do you know who I am?
2: You're a returning caller. We've got your info on file from your previous calls. Anything else I can help with today?
3: Nope, that's it.
0: There you go.
2: Thanks for calling, TJ. Have a great day.
0: So there it is.
1: She made it sound super creepy. She could have just said the truth, which was, we have caller ID and your number's in his phone.
0: Yeah, they got me, they got you. Everybody's on file. I don't know if I like this, but this is what we have to go through. And also, I'm curious to know, why did he go with Mrs. Worthington? His old assistant sounded like this.
5: Could you please provide your name?
0: Yeah, like, what happened to her?
5: This will help me ensure Scott Myers knows who to get back to.
0: Yeah, it's TJ. Maybe she's less professional or something, like who to get back to. Yeah.
1: What I don't love is that even the fake assistants are all women. Why? Why can't a man be an assistant? Mm-hmm. Why are they always women?
4: Well, it's funny. I was thinking, does Scotty have a history of dating his former human assistants? Because if he goes with Mrs. Worthington, it's a better look.
1: Or maybe he felt like the younger version of the AI bot wasn't as like respected, but the older one would be
6: with the British accent. You tend to respect the British accent.
4: She sounds like a British nanny that I don't want to mess with.
1: Right.
0: Okay.
1: Right,
0: all right. Fair enough. This is the world we're in.
7: It's the most wonderful time of the year. 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
8: Right now, traffic. And as we take a look at our traffic conditions around the Mobile area once again this morning, overall, we're in pretty good shape as we take a look at I-10, I-65, and I-165. No major problems on any of our area interstates. We're also looking pretty good this morning on both the Bayway and the Causeway. You're looking at roughly an 8 to 12 minute commute between downtown Mobile and Baldwin County this morning, so no major issues there. Government Street looks pretty good, and we're also in pretty good shape in both the Bankhead and the Wallace Tunnels. I'm Stacy Dulles, right now, traffic.
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0: This is 97.5 WABD. This is the TJ Show. There's a story that I've seen swirling around. It's gotten a bunch of headlines, and I just ignored it. But now I think this is actually an interesting little twist here. So Mike Tomlin, former head coach of the Pittsburgh Steelers.
1: Right.
0: Going into the season, he admitted he's been building an elaborate Minecraft city for the last 12 years. He said he started as a way to connect with his kids when they were younger. Of course, now they're grown up. He's still playing the game.
2: Yeah, they're like, this ain't cool anymore, Dad.
0: Yeah, and so the kids have encouraged him, hey, you should release all the work you've done in Minecraft because it's pretty amazing. Like, I know my daughter would love that. She's obsessed with Minecraft. And initially, the city was private. He has now released it. He even paired it with a 20-minute YouTube video. He's kind of like taking you on a tour. It's like a virtual city.
1: That's cool.
0: That you're building in this game. Tomlin said, I'm not a big TV watcher. It allowed me to detach from the realities and pressures of life. But here's the interesting twist. So another analyst, Warren Sharp, pointed out that his coaching record from before he started playing Minecraft was a lot better than after he started playing Minecraft. So listen to this. So before he started playing Minecraft, it was 7 seasons. He had a Super Bowl win. He had Super Bowl trips. 5 playoff wins. After he started with the 12 seasons and he was playing Minecraft, 0 Super Bowl wins, 0 Super Bowl trips, 3 playoff wins overall. So way worse. Then to add a little cherry on top, Tomlin's former running back posted, we were trying to win Super Bowls and Coach T was on Minecraft building cities. And so is there a connection?
1: The players are trying to win Super Bowls. Coach T was like, man, I've been done that. I'm good.
0: I can't help but think there's got to be a real connection there.
3: There are a lot more variables than just Minecraft. Coach Tomlin is a great coach. I mean, he made the playoffs every single year he was a coach. I don't know if any other coach has done something like that. Now, did he win a Super Bowl? Did he make it to the Super Bowl after Minecraft? No, but I mean, there's also a bunch of players on the field that have to do their jobs too.
1: Yep.
4: Was I mean, did you see the city he built? Yeah. It is elaborate.
3: Yeah, he built.
1: It's also over 12 years, isn't it?
3: Yeah.
0: But I can't help but think that that's taking away his attention from the game.
1: The season isn't all year long.
0: I know, but like, think about a Bill Belichick who has, what, the most Super Bowl wins.
4: Who cares about Bill Belichick
0: but I'm saying,
4: right now?
0: Belichick.
1: We're not talking about him.
4: He's boring.
0: No, but he's obsessive.
1: So boring.
0: He's obsessive. He goes through tapes.
4: And his life
0: his
4: probably
0: story.
4: Isn't fulfilled.
1: Yeah, at all.
4: That's speculation. That's
1: why he's dating a 25-year-old.
0: Well, okay, everyone. This
1: you
0: Bill.
1: Can have other passions, except you don't have to have just one.
4: Right.
0: Does he have the most Super Bowls?
1: It doesn't matter.
3: Bill Belichick,
0: yes. Yeah.
3: He's also fired from the Patriots.
4: He also cheated.
1: UNC.
0: Okay, well, there it is. I mean, listen, the stats are there. Minecraft City's available if you want to see it, if you want to go for a tour. Yes, Heather.
4: Anytime we talk football, you always bring up Bill Belichick. He's the only coach you know.
1: Mm-hmm.
4: He has nothing to do with the situation.
0: That also is true. He is one of the only coach. But, go for the tour. It's right there on YouTube. Gulf
5: Coast weather. I'm meteorologist John Nodar with the News 5 First Alert Storm Team. A few showers possible along the coast this morning. Otherwise, partly cloudy with a high in the low 80s. Partly cloudy with low to mid 80s Wednesday and Thursday. A few showers Friday. And we're watching the Gulf for possible tropical development that could affect our area this weekend.
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1: It's the TJ Show. And how did a high school kid make $25,000 a month out of his parents' garage? Fascinating story. We'll get to this a few moments away. It's coming up in the news on the TJ Show.

0: Thanks for being right here on 97.5 WABD. This is the TJ Show, our news. It sounds different around here. Kenny reads through every story he can find, and then he brings us the most interesting ones. Kenny, what's happening on the planet today?
1: Business Insider did a feature on a young entrepreneur. So he was 16 years old at the time. He decided to quit lacrosse for his high school and needed something to occupy his time. His great-grandfather set up an investment account that would pay him $500 every year on his birthday. He took that $500 and purchased an online course on how to do online reselling. And this is his sophomore year, May 2025. So he would go to, let's say, a Walmart and buy laundry detergent and then resell it on Amazon at a 25% profit. In his first month, he brought in $10,000 in revenue.
0: Whoa.
1: And by August 2025, he was making over $25,000 a month reselling items on Amazon from his parents' garage.
0: It's a smart kid.
2: Yeah.
0: That's awesome.
2: Way to do it. And also, it goes to show you that people just want convenience. Like, he literally had he went into stores to get things that were discounted to resell it to somebody who was willing to pay an upcharge.
0: Yeah, it makes it sound so easy, but, like, that's a skill to be able to pull that off.
1: Well, some of the other lessons he learned was how stressful it could be to run a business. He faced a lot of operational hurdles, including high-volume credit card transactions that were getting flagged for fraud, bad product labeling by hired help that cost thousands of dollars, and he had a hard time balancing these long working hours with his school and social life. So after he made $125,000 in total revenue, he decided to put his business on hold so he could focus more on his schoolwork. But I think a bright future for this kid in the business world when he graduates.
0: That's exciting. Yeah, when work got too much for me, I just quit school. And I'm happy I did.
2: Cool.
0: I mean, you don't have to listen to my story.
2: You didn't quit high school.
0: No, I quit college.
2: Okay.
0: That was the end of that. Kenny, what else do you have? Yeah, I guess you got to finish high school.
2: Yeah, don't be misleading.
0: See how it... Yeah. No, I mean, you know, clearly...
2: somebody drop out of high school.
0: No, not high school.
2: You're going real struggle.
0: I went all the way through high school. I didn't do great in high school, but I did go all the way through it.
2: You finished it.
0: Yes. What else do you have, Kenny?
1: More information about this whole LeBron James helicopter situation and his commute from Philadelphia to New York City or vice versa. Turns out he's not even paying for it. He's using Fanatics corporate helicopter to make these trips. It's apparently a part of a trading card partnership deal that he signed back in January 2024. So it looks like he could use this helicopter whenever he wants.
2: Did you think that LeBron was going to pay for something like this?
1: I didn't
2: know. LeBron has been known to say that this man will listen to ads while streaming music because he refuses to pay for the ad-free version.
0: I like that
2: He's
0: commitment.
2: He's not paying for an helicopter.
0: Can you imagine, though, being Fanatics? Like, doing this deal, you're like, how often is he going to use the helicopter? Now it's every day.
2: He cashed in. He's like, I'm going to wait.
0: That's genius.
1: Yeah, I mean, it's a 30-minute helicopter flight compared to 90 minutes to 2 hours if you were to travel by car. They say the one-way trip is estimated between $4,000 and $10,000.
0: Oh, my God. Imagine being in the boardroom at Fanatics. How many times is he using the helicopter?
2: Yep.
0: I thought it was going to be like once a year.
1: Hey, LeBron, we need you to come over and sign some more cards.
0: This is the TJ Show.
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4: Right now, traffic. And as we take a look at our traffic conditions around the Mobile area once again this morning, overall, we're in pretty good shape as far as accidents are concerned. We are, however, starting to see traffic beginning to build up a little bit as you make your way along I-10 eastbound. Coming into the Wallace Tunnels, the traffic started to get a little heavy there. We're also looking at some moderate traffic as we make our way along I-65, but traffic does look like it is moving pretty smoothly in both directions, so no major issues there. And we're also looking pretty good this morning in both the Bankhead and the Wallace Tunnels. I'm Stacy Nell. Right now, traffic.
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0: 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This is the TJ Show, and yes, we needed to start this segment. It all started with my dog, Luna. She was home, and my wife, Jess, was leaving the house and thought, you know what, I'll turn the radio on. It'll keep her company. She'll hear Dada's voice. And the show just made her so bored because we were only talking about human-related issues.
1: Right.
0: So we started featuring the biggest stories in animal headlines. We called it Luna's Animal Tales. It's been a huge hit with her ever since. Now she's waiting by the radio. Other pets love it, too. And it's for reasons like this story out of London. A 66-pound beaver, Willow, has become a local star. She and her crew of fellow beavers got credit for helping to reduce flooding near a local train station. So this is, the tube, right? It's like a subway
1: right there
0: in London. Willow was among five beavers that was moved to this area from Scotland. At the time, the community was facing the prospect of costly infrastructure work due to repeated flooding. Community groups argued for a natural solution rather than costly engineering work. Turns out, the idea to rely on the beavers and their natural dam building curb the excess water flow. After the beavers were released into the wetland at the end of 2023, that station no longer appears to be flooding.
1: Nice. So, that's great.
0: Of course, I'm wondering, like, were they wearing hard hats?
2: They were working.
3: They were wearing a neon vest. Yeah.
0: Yeah. It's absolutely amazing. What a story. So well done to the beavers.
1: This is
0: a developing story. Video is going viral of a bear in Alaska, known as Chungus, by the way, by the locals.
1: That's awesome.
0: He was released from the back of a garbage truck after a worker says he realized the animal was in the vehicle. Can you imagine being a garbage truck driver and the car starts rocking, the truck starts rocking?
1: For the bear, that's a buffet.
0: Yeah, apparently he was very excited.
1: All you can eat.
0: They don't know how the bear got into the garbage truck, and they're trying to figure that out, but that's why it's a developing story. Thought I'd mention it, and hopefully we'll get an update before the end of the week. And finally, there is a rare 1 in 100 million ghost lobster. This is a white lobster. You know, we've seen like all different kinds. You got the bright orange, the black and orange.
2: Blue.
0: The research program uses non-invasive methods to collect and analyze genetic material without harming the lobsters. They're trying to study Casper, and he will not be injured in this study. They say animals like Casper capture people's attention because they're so rare, so beautiful. But in the laboratory, the scientists say they also provide an amazing opportunity to ask fundamental biological questions. Good for them. This was donated by the Maine State Aquarium in Booth Bay, and now this lobster is living at the University of New England. So a very exciting story for the lobster community. It's always interesting, like, when they catch loads of lobsters, they pick the one out that looks different, and they, like, donate it to an aquarium, and they just live there. But I guess it's better than being eaten.
2: And an appropriate time to find a ghost lobster. It is spooky season, after all.
0: Yeah.
1: I mean, but if that's the norm, if it's, like, unique and you usually don't eat it anyway, I'd say put it back in the ocean and let it do its thing.
0: That's what I'm trying to say.
1: Why an aquarium, you know?
0: Where does it want to be? If it's so special, let him live his life.
1: Right.
0: This is the TJ Show.
4: I'm meteorologist John Nodar with the News 5 First Alert Storm Team. A mix of sun and clouds today with a high in the low 80s and a tiny chance of showers. Partly cloudy and dry with mid-80s Wednesday and Thursday. Scattered showers Friday. And we're monitoring the tropics for the potential of some tropical weather here this weekend.
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it. Say, I got drive, I don't need a car. Money really all that we fiending for. I'm doing things they ain't seen before. Bands ain't dumb, but extremists are. I'm a demon lord. Fall off what? I ain't seen the horse. Called your bluff, better cite the source. Fame ain't something that I need no more.

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0: This is 97.5 WABD. This is the TJ Show. You know, it's pretty much every day we have to make a decision. What weird stuff do we want to address today in the AI space? Because there's just so much of it, and it doesn't stop. And it'd be really easy to just be like, let's just talk about dumb stuff.
1: Yeah.
0: But I do feel like the radio is here to serve the public first and foremost. And a lot of this stuff gets buried in the headlines. And you don't hear these stories.
1: Intentionally.
2: And although most of it is dumb.
0: Yeah, it is. Like the.
2: But it's important to talk about.
0: So a woman treated Claude, one of these AI bots, like a private diary, and she's sharing all of her innermost feelings. And at some point, she says she wants to threaten the local law enforcement in town. And so when this happens, Claude has a safety monitoring system. They send the information to the local law enforcement. Next thing you know, knock on the door, she gets arrested. And now she's facing charges for threats of violence. And, you know, you read that and you're like, well, of course, you know, if she was going to do something threatening to anyone, you'd want to address it head on. But what happens now? Okay, so somebody's using this as a diary and you start sharing things about your health or whatever. And then does that get to a health insurance company at some point?
1: Yeah.
0: I've heard so many people say, oh, I uploaded my blood results into or my test results into ChatGPT or whatever. Like now it's just spitting back a response at you. But clearly all of this stuff is somewhere. Does that negatively affect your life at some point in the future because you trust it now? What if the targets move in the future? How does that affect your life? Or is it at some point, you know, you're sharing something about a person in your life or whatever, and then somehow this stuff goes public? Or it's kind of a lot. I don't know what you do. I think my point is we do have to be mindful of what we're putting into these bots.
1: Right.
0: Yes.
1: Correct. Because we do know that companies do sell your data. Things get leaked.
2: Right.
1: Yes. These two things are happening and they have happened.
2: Correct.
0: Well, and then there's a recent thing that's happening. I was asking a question to ChatGPT and I was saying, hey, I want to buy a t-shirt that matches these exact specifications because there's a company that I love and it's like $100 a t-shirt. It's the craziest thing.
1: Yeah.
0: And sure enough, it spit back, this is the exact same material. Here's this company that sells these shirts in bulk. And they were selling them for like $25 a shirt. And I thought, whoa. And I got the shirts and they're great. But guess what? Now I'm getting ads for every possible thing when you type anything. And it knows me. It knows what I'm looking for.
2: It's also a moral conundrum because are you okay with wasting 50 gallons of water on finding a shirt, TJ?
0: Is it 50?
2: It's not, maybe I'm exaggerating for dramatic effect.
1: $100 a shirt, a 25 pack. How much was, how many packs?
0: I just got three for $25
1: three
0: a pop.
1: Three for 25. He's saving quite a bit of money there.
2: I'm just saying, every time you use, you know, ChatGPT, it wastes a ton of water.
0: Is it ocean water? Like, what kind of water are we talking about here?
2: Water is
1: water. We need it. That people drink from. However, what we should really be talking about is the fact that there's a company that's charging $100 for a t-shirt that they probably bought a three pack of for $25 and then resold to somebody else for $100.
0: Yeah, it's crazy.
1: That's what we should be talking about.
0: So, hey, just mentioning this because there was a headline that caught our attention. The case underscores that user interactions with AI platforms, they're monitored and they're somewhere. And so we're glad that this person is now being questioned and they're trying to figure it out. But how far does that go?
3: It's the most wonderful time of the year. Nope, not Christmas. Fall. And we want to help you make the most of it with the $1,000 Fall Fund. 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And you could be one of five winners to take home the $1,000 Fall Fund to spend on whatever your idea of fun is this fall.
4: Right now traffic, and as we take a look at our traffic conditions around the Mobile area once again this morning, overall we're in pretty good shape as far as accidents are concerned. We are, however, starting to see traffic beginning to build up a little bit as you make your way along I-10 eastbound, coming into the Wallace Tunnels. Traffic starting to get a little heavy there. We're also looking at some moderate traffic as we make our way along I-65, but traffic does look like it is moving pretty smoothly in both directions, so no major issues there. And we're also looking pretty good this morning in both the Bankhead and the Wallace Tunnels. I'm Stacy Nell. Right now, traffic.
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this town's lost its faith. Our colors will fade eventually. So if our time is running out, day after day, we'll make the mundane our masterpiece. Oh my, my, oh my, my love. I take one look at you, you're taking me out.

0: It's 97.5 WABD. This is the TJ show. I'm going to give you one more example of why I'm not a sports fan, because I don't have to deal with this kind of stuff. Got a message waiting for Kenny today. I think it's a little bit late. I'd prefer these earlier in the week if possible, but it came in late in the day.
1: To the person
0: yes.
1: who hears this.
0: Kenny roots for the Jets for some reason. His entire life, he's rooted for a losing team. And if you think your football team is bad, it almost certainly can't be as bad as what the Jets have done for decades.
2: I could list four. But
0: really? Well, not according to my sports knowledge.
2: Which is vast.
0: Well, let me tell you, I knew when I talked to Kenny yesterday, first thing, I knew the Jets lost without even seeing the score because it affected his mood.
1: Mm-hmm. And he also didn't wear any Jet gear.
0: Yeah.
1: He didn't wear any Jet gear to work. So
0: That to me is a life problem, but you don't think it's that. You like it.
2: I don't like it. Nobody would like it. I'm not sadistic, but I'm a loyal guy.
0: Okay.
2: I grew up with the Jets.
0: So fast forward, and here's the message that we had waiting for Kenny. Oh, yeah, I should mention the Jets lost again on Sunday, but that's usually assumed.
3: 3 weeks in a row!
0: Now, this is B-Boy Logic, who I love and I'm a huge fan of. He puts on a voice to make the mockery even worse.
2: Talk about kicking somebody while they're down or feeding a fed horse.
3: 3 weeks! Slow burn! Slow burn!
0: And he calls him slow burn.
3: Are you crying? Are you crying?
0: He wasn't crying, but he did sound a little bit depressed when I talked to him yesterday.
2: I felt like crying on Sunday.
0: Mm-hmm.
3: What was that you said? You said, enjoy your preseason win. Oh, I enjoyed it. Plus, I enjoyed all the wins that we got already.
0: So B-Boy's a Giants fan, and I guess they're doing pretty well.
2: Yeah, and I would continue that advice. Enjoy it, because the Giants have beat two of the worst teams in the NFL. They haven't played anybody good.
0: What's the record?
2: They're 3-1 now.
0: And what
2: they
0: the Jets?
2: Beat the Titans.
0: What's the Jets'
2: and
0: record?
2: And they beat the Cardinals 1-3. The opposite. They couldn't score a touchdown against the Titans.
0: Okay.
2: They're terrible.
3: Feels good to be division first place in the division.
2: Today, Junior.
0: What was he saying? What was he saying?
3: First place in the division.
0: So he's first place.
2: Yeah, not for long.
0: And then what are the Jets?
2: I think they're actually in third place.
0: Which is?
1: Out of four?
2: Out of four.
0: Yeah.
1: Not last. Well.
3: I know you don't know what that feels like.
0: How are you doing, Kenny?
2: Whatever.
3: It feels good to be a Giants fan.
0: Okay, can you save that for the end of the season? Because that'll be good ammo for you if you want ammo.
2: Well, yeah, I'm keeping a whole list of stuff. And just wait. The Giants' backup quarterback, Jameis Winston, is colorblind. He loves to throw to the different color shirts.
0: All right.
2: So have fun while you can, B-Boy Logic.
0: So, B-Boy, one request for me. If you could just do that immediately after the loss, I think it'll hit even deeper if it's on the Monday after a Sunday.
1: Uh-huh.
0: But other than that, thank you for your contribution.
4: I'm meteorologist John Nodar with the News 5 First Alert Storm Team. A mix of sun and clouds today with a high in the low 80s and a tiny chance of showers. Partly cloudy and dry with mid-80s Wednesday and Thursday. Scattered showers Friday. And we're monitoring the tropics for the potential of some tropical weather here this weekend.
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It's the TJ Show. It feels like we've been flooded with computer and AI stories, but we've got to win on the board for the human beings. I am confident about this one. We're going to get to it in the news. It's coming up a few moments away on the TJ Show.

0: 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This is the TJ Show. You know, Kenny was mentioning some of the stories coming up here in the news, and the first words out of his mouth were, there's an AI, and I'm like, you know what? I think we're done. I think we've done enough. There's been enough of AI. There's been too much.
1: I think Kenny feels that way, too.
0: We all, it's just, and it's like we're being clobbered by these stories, but this one is about the human beings.
1: Yeah.
0: And how it's positive. There's good news on the horizon, so okay, go ahead. Let's finish strong here.
2: So a recent study out of England found that 70% of adults believe AI will never replace advice from older generations.
0: One of the best decisions I've ever made in my life was opening up to people who are older than me, that have walked the path before me, realizing that I'm an idiot if I think they don't know what they're talking about, and that they've got so much wisdom and so much more than I have in my own head. It changed my life.
3: No, AI isn't able to give you elderly advice because elderly aren't pouring their secrets into AI.
0: There you go.
3: Because AI uses what you pour into it and then spits it right back out at you.
0: You know what? You're right. If my grandfather was still here, he would say, I'm not putting my information in that thing.
3: Exactly.
0: And he'd be right.
3: Mm-hmm.
0: So I agree. I think that's great. Kenny,
2: yeah.
0: What else?
2: The poll talks about the irreplaceable value of lived experience, emotional nuance, and human connection. Interestingly enough, this poll was commissioned by Maltesers. This is a malted milk ball candy company that is celebrating its 90th anniversary. They launched a playful age intelligence panel led by British actress Sue Johnson to highlight the value of real-life human stories and wisdom.
0: Get to know someone who's walked the path, and oh my goodness, what a life changer that is. It's right there. It's just waiting for us.
4: Or
0: yes.
4: just wait 30 years till all of us are old and we've already put all our stuff into AI.
2: then you can ask AI.
0: Everyone's got a different strategy. Kenny, what else do you have?
2: Having nothing to do with artificial intelligence.
0: Oh, thank you. I feel relieved.
2: Congratulations to young Sloan. She's 12 years old now, and when she was 7, she went with her mother. Her mother volunteered at a nonprofit that helps families in need called Nourish Phoenix. And at 7 years old, Sloan noticed that the diaper shelves were almost completely empty. She saw a problem, and she thought of a way to fix it. She launched Sloan's Diaper Drive, an annual community event. In the first drive, she collected 7,000 diapers from community members. Now she's 12. In her fifth year of the diaper drive, she collected a record 30,326 diapers for families
0: Whoa.
2: In need.
3: That's amazing.
0: That is
3: great.
4: So that'll last, like, what, 2 days for one baby?
3: Well, she saw a need and she stepped into it.
2: Yeah.
0: It's amazing. It's almost like she was built to do it. Like, at 7 years old, somehow she noticed that, mm-hmm. and then it is this amazing trajectory.
2: Yeah, diapers are one of the most requested items because a lot of times government assistance doesn't cover these. So people who need the money, they need the diapers, and they can't get them any other way.
0: That amazed me. Like, when we started having kids, I never thought of it, how much diapers cost and Ooh. How many of them you need. Yeah, to
4: right.
0: your point, how many days does that 30,000 last? Mm-hmm. It's ridiculous, and it's just constantly changing mm-hmm. and changing and changing. And then where does that all go? It's like in a landfill. It's
3: crazy. But also,
0: crazy.
3: Like, where does it all come from? This little body is just producing all this waste.
0: There's that, too.
3: Like, what?
0: Yes. Kenny, yeah. thanks for keeping us somewhat informed.
2: That's what's happening.
5: It's the most wonderful time of the year. 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

0: 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This is the TJ Show. You know, a few moments ago during the news, Kenny was sharing a story about a little girl who started collecting diapers, and now she's raising like 30-something thousand a year. And it made me think of a story how diapers saved me a whole lot of money, which is the reverse. There was a... And stop me if I told the story already. So we lived in an apartment building in Boston, and there was a guy who, for some reason, during the winter, he left his windows open, and it froze the pipes in his apartment. And this is like... they would send out email after email. Never leave your windows open if you're not in your apartment. Well, turns out the pipe split and water just started gushing out of this guy's apartment, like from under the door. And this was on the floor that we lived on. It was just rushing out into the hallway, and people are slowly coming and going, oh no, and they're turning back like there's a big wave, but it was just a little tiny wave.
1: But still, it's enough. Yeah.
0: And so I was like, well, that water will never get to my apartment. It was like all the way at the other side. Think of a big city building.
1: Yeah.
0: All the way. The water starts slowly creeping towards us. And I'm like, oh my goodness, this is going to come to my apartment. Mm. So I start putting towels out front, and they were just getting sopping wet. People started freaking out. Then they go and they have a master key. They open the door, and the water had been like 2 or 3 feet high in the apartment. Like, it was that crazy. And so then everything started rushing out fast. And I did like a little like jig. I was like, oh,
1: and
0: I
1: went. Goodness.
0: So I noticed there was water that was actually coming through our apartment very slowly. And it was
1: like
0: starting
1: under the door.
0: Yes. No, under the wall, like through the wall.
1: That is a problem.
0: It was crazy. And so I go and I get, we have two big boxes of diapers. And for some reason, I thought, I'm just going to try this. I'm going to stuff it into the corner of the room. So the diapers, I lined the whole wall with diapers. They started slowly filling up like water balloons. And then every time.
1: They did what they're supposed
0: to do. Yep. And it was, I never knew how absorbent a diaper is. Mm-hmm. It can go much further than we usually see. And so I had about 50 diapers along the walls, and it was just absorbing water. And then I would trash it and run it down to the trash chute.
1: It served like sandbags. Like
0: exactly.
1: Usually, like in Florida, hurricane preparation, you put out sandbags and things like that in front of your door, your garage door.
0: Yeah.
1: But you use diapers.
0: So they stopped the leak. And so we had our apartment assessed by like damaged people. Mm-hmm. They had to like bring people in with big fans. There was no damage done to our apartment other than like a little bit of water in our bathroom. And I thought, wow, all these years I've been complaining about the prices of diapers. They saved me tons of money. This is great. So I was talking about diapers. We were joking about them. But there's one good thing about diapers. Mm-hmm. Way more absorbent than we ever could imagine. We also have a phone number that I want to give out here because we're at the end of the show. 877-RADIO-TJ. I encourage you to use it. Call us. 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Whatever it is, it's fair game. 877-RADIO-TJ. I'm giving it out now because I want you to try it. 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Our show is so much better when you're on it. Also, sometimes we hang out after the show. Maybe you'll catch us in the studio, and we can talk to you. 877-RADIO-TJ.
2: I'm meteorologist John Nodar with the News 5 First Alert Storm Team. A mix of sun and clouds today with a high in the low 80s and a tiny chance of showers. Partly cloudy and dry with mid-80s Wednesday and Thursday. Scattered showers Friday. And we're monitoring the tropics for the potential of some tropical weather here this weekend.
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0: I'm meteorologist John Nodar with the News 5 First Alert Storm Team. A mix of sun and clouds today with a high in the low 80s and a tiny chance of showers. Partly cloudy and dry with mid-80s Wednesday and Thursday. Scattered showers Friday. And we're monitoring the tropics for the potential of some tropical weather here this weekend.
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1: Just wanted to tell you guys you're great, man. I've been listening for like 3 months now. I've been wanting to call you for like a month now, and I said, you know what? Today I'm feeling optimistic, and I'm about to call.
0: Nice. Yeah, you know, Frank, listen, it's so nice to meet you. You're a friend of the show now. You call us anytime, and thank you for turning your radio on today. 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

I'm meteorologist John Dodar with the News 5 First Alert Storm Team. A mix of sun and clouds today with a high in the low 80s and a tiny chance of showers. Partly cloudy and dry with mid-80s Wednesday and Thursday. Scattered showers Friday. And we're monitoring the tropics for the potential of some tropical weather here this weekend.

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0: I'm meteorologist John Dodar with the News 5 First Alert Storm Team. A mix of sun and clouds today with a high in the low 80s and a tiny chance of showers. Partly cloudy and dry with mid-80s Wednesday and Thursday. Scattered showers Friday. And we're monitoring the tropics for the potential of some tropical weather here this weekend.
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1: 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And honey, if you're listening, he's talking about you, not the others.
0: Come on now. There's only one. 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
1: No, Alan. 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
0: I'm sure he's not that great.

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5: I'm meteorologist John Hodder with the News 5 First Alert Storm Team. A mix of sun and clouds today with a high in the low 80s and a tiny chance of showers. Partly cloudy and dry with mid-80s Wednesday and Thursday. Scattered showers Friday. And we're monitoring the tropics for the potential of some tropical weather here this weekend.

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0: what's the biggest mistake you've ever made in a professional setting?
1: I was trying to take an air conditioning unit off the back of a truck with a forklift.
0: Uh-oh.
1: And the air conditioning unit fell about 7 feet to the ground. It was a $40,000 air conditioning unit.
0: Oh, no, it broke.
1: Thankfully, the guys in the shop were able to fix it. They saved my butt big time.
0: Oh, man. Anything, J-Bo?
2: Nothing. I guess I'm just perfect.
0: Wow, yeah, all right. Well, well played.
2: I crossed my T's and dot my I's.
0: There it is.

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We are the Gulf Coast number one hit music station. I'm Zoe. Happy Tuesday afternoon. It is a great day to have a great day, but especially with you here with me. Here are my girls from Huntrix, K-pop Demon Hunters. It's golden.

0: It's the most wonderful time of the year. 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

I'm meteorologist John Nodar with the News 5 First Alert Storm Team. A mix of sun and clouds today with a high in the low 80s and a tiny chance of showers. Partly cloudy and dry with mid-80s Wednesday and Thursday. Scattered showers Friday. And we're monitoring the tropics for the potential of some tropical weather here this weekend.

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0: 97.5 WABD. We are the Gulf Coast number one hit music station. Today we have some special guests in studio, some Mobile Chamber representatives, and we are going to talk all things Eagle Awards.
1: Yes. We're proud to be here. Thank you.
0: Yes. If you'd like to introduce yourselves.
2: I'm Danette Richards, and I am in the Small Business Department at the Mobile Chamber, and very excited to be here. Thank you to talk about the awards program we have coming up.
3: Awesome.
1: And I'm Denise Curtis. I'm in communications over at the Mobile Chamber.
0: Great. Okay, so what are the Eagle Awards? Tell me all about it.
2: Well, the Eagle Awards is our opportunity to honor and recognize outstanding minority companies in the community.
0: Well, that's great. 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Some of this year's honorees, do you want to go over that?
2: Sure. 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Brown and Company Mortuary and Easy Heating and Cooling. And this is the third year that Easy Heating has won the Eagle Award.
0: Oh, great.
2: So they are going to be inducted into our Hall of Fame.
0: Oh, that's so exciting. Where is all of this going down?
1: This is happening at the Battle House Renaissance Mobile Hotel and Spa on October 30th. 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You can get those on mobilechamber.com, and we'll have a nice big luncheon and we'll celebrate these honorees and also have a speaker.
2: Yes, the speaker is Nicole Walters, and she helps entrepreneurs turn their gifts, influence, and ideas into profitable businesses and lives that they love. She is amazing. She's terrific. I wouldn't miss her.
0: Yeah, that's awesome.
1: Yeah, she's a New York Times bestselling author, so I'm really excited to hear what she has to say. I'm sure she'll be an inspiration for our business owners.
0: Definitely. That's really exciting, and it's really special that you get to honor these small businesses across Mobile. It's definitely something that's worth celebrating, and it's the 29th annual, so this has been going on for 29 years.
2: It's been going on for a long time, and the chamber is really dedicated to promoting and recognizing all of our small businesses, but for 28 years, we have been honoring some outstanding companies that sometimes don't get the recognition that they deserve.
1: That's absolutely true. It's really cool to see their stories every year, go in and hear what they're doing new. We sat down with Easy Heating and Cooling the other day, and they're really growing what they're doing. Started out just doing HVAC and now expanding into the development space in his own neighborhood where he grew up. And so that's really cool to see grow and expand each year. And B. Brown and Company Mortuary, they have an amazing business over there. And to see how they're caring for the community, it's really neat to see like a day-to-day what that looks like for these businesses. And so we really love taking this time to celebrate them and cheer them on.
0: Give them a good spotlight. Well, how does someone get chosen to be an honoree?
2: Well, it is an application process. We have a volunteer selection committee who reviews all the applications, and it truly is a surprise when they're announced.
0: Well, that's great, and it's a very special thing, and thank you for honoring these small businesses. It's good for them to have a spotlight, a stage, and to be on display like this, so it's appreciative on your behalf. Any sponsors that you want to go over?
2: Well, the presenting sponsor is Mobile Area Water and Sewer Service, and they have sponsored for 21 years.
0: Oh, wow.
1: Yeah. So we are very appreciative of their support with this program.
0: Well, that's great. And then one more time, just where it's going down, what time, what day?
1: It's going to be our 29th annual Eagle Awards and Eagle Business Forum. 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
0: Well, wonderful. Is there anything else you'd like to add?
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0: Yes, it's wonderful. 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
1: Just wanted to tell you guys you're great, man. I've been listening for like 3 months now. I've been wanting to call you for like a month now, and I said, you know what? Today I'm feeling optimistic, and I'm about to call.
0: Yeah, you know, Frank, listen, it's so nice to meet you. You're a friend of the show now. You call us anytime, and thank you for turning your radio on today. 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
1: to
0: have you here.
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0: It's the most wonderful time of the year. 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

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We are the Gulf Coast number one hit music station. Happy Tuesday. It is such a great day to have a great day. And you know what? We're officially in spooky season, and let's celebrate. Who wants to go to a haunted house? 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

0: at you right now, traffic. And as we take a look at our traffic conditions around the Mobile area, we have a disabled vehicle that's causing some delays. That's on I-65 northbound between I-10 and Government Boulevard, so expect some delays there this afternoon as you make your afternoon commute. We're also starting to see traffic beginning to build up on both the Bayway and the Causeway heading to and from Baldwin County. Government Street, we're looking pretty good there, not seeing a whole lot that's going to slow you up too much. We also have an accident that we're dealing with at Dolphin Street and Rhymes Road, so again, just be cautious in that area. I'm Stacy Knowles, right now traffic.
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4: I'm meteorologist John Hodar with the News 5 First Alert Storm Team. A mix of sun and clouds today with a high in the low 80s and a tiny chance of showers. Partly cloudy and dry with mid-80s Wednesday and Thursday. Scattered showers Friday. And we're monitoring the tropics for the potential of some tropical weather here this weekend.
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It's fall. Finally, it's fall. 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
2: They say the holy water's watered down, and this town's lost its faith. 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Oh my, my, oh my, my love, I take one look at you, you're taking me out.

0: 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I've been trying to give away these Sweet Dreams Haunted Attraction tickets, and I've got a winner on the line. Hello.
1: Hello.
0: Hello, this is Zoe with WABD. Who am I speaking with?
1: Scott.
0: Hi, Scott. Are you calling about a pair of tickets?
1: I am.
0: Well, exciting news. I have a pair of tickets for you.
1: Awesome.
0: Are you willing to answer a couple of questions for me involving Halloween?
1: Sure.
0: Okay, first, who's your favorite Halloween character?
1: Michael Myers.
0: Michael Myers, easy given. Everybody, that's been everybody's favorite so far, because I think it's mine too.
1: I think it's the most mean one.
0: Yes, definitely. Okay, can you give me your best evil laugh? I think that was wonderfully evil. I think that was great. And then last but not least, can you give me your best haunted house scream? I think that was great. I've got a pair of tickets for you.
1: Hi, I'm Scott from Daphne. I just want a pair of tickets from WABB.

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0: to try and give away these Sweet Dreams Haunted Attraction tickets. What just keeps happening is I just keep getting more callers. Well, good thing I've got an extra pair of tickets that I just want to give away today. Who do I have on the phone?
1: WABD.
0: This is WABD. Who am I speaking with?
1: Reagan.
0: Hi, Reagan. Are you calling about some tickets?
1: I am.
0: Well, great news. I have some tickets for you.
1: Awesome. Thank you. Hi, I'm Reagan from Mobile, and I just won a pair of tickets from WABD.

97.5 WEBD. Tonight is Dancing with the Stars, which I am so excited about. We are going to talk about it all hour long. It's my obsession right now.

0: It's the most wonderful time of the year. 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

0: 97.5 WEBD. Tonight is the night. Dancing with the Stars returns yet again for a wonderful Tuesday evening. And I, myself, am so excited. Okay, so first of all, how exciting is this? Tonight's theme is Mariah Carey night. I did not realize I knew as many Mariah Carey songs as I thought I did, and this is honestly pleasantly surprising. I'm excited to watch them all dance to these, although I am disappointed, and I've said it once and I'll say it again, I'm disappointed nobody's dancing to All I Want for Christmas Is You, as if that isn't Mariah Carey's number one hit. Are we going to be expecting maybe a surprise appearance by Mariah Carey? Will that be cool? Yes. Is it going to happen? Who's to say? I think it'd be really cool, and I think that there might be a very special, really cool, extra exciting announcement tonight, and so I'm really excited for you to hear that. On top of that, there's a little bit of drama going on within the cast right now, but I guess it's been resolved, at least kind of. So Jaxon Olsen, who is a Savannah Banana, who is actively one of the stars on this season, today is actually his birthday. So happy birthday to him. Right now I do have an inch of beef, and it is okay, and I do forgive you, but I am a little mad. So last week, the dance Guillermo, he is a little bit of an older gentleman, and he's kind of the lovey sweetheart of the season. Well, he's not the best dancer, but he's getting better every week, okay? And last week he danced to a song. It was Yacht Rock theme night. He opened his shirt. He had coconut bra on. Loco Beach Coconuts, who are a part of the Banana Ball people, they posted a video of one of their players doing the same dance as Guillermo and then opening up their shirt with the coconut bra, a hint to Guillermo, Dancing with the Stars, all that jazz. It was spectacular. Well, Jaxon Olsen commented something a little bit shady, a little bit sly. He said, "How could you do better than Guillermo after only 2 hours of practice when he had all week?" Jaxon, okay. Give him a little bit of grace. You know, this guy's a performer. He's on a baseball team that's whole premise is performing. And Guillermo is performing in a different way on late night television. He's the funny guy. All he does is talk and he's funny. He doesn't dance usually, but he's getting better every week. And so I did not like that sly comment, but he did go on Instagram and apologize today. He said to G and all of you, from the bottom of my heart, I am so sorry about my comment I made the other day and that it caused so much negativity. I love this guy. Now let's do what this show is meant to be about. Dance. Illy G. So today's his birthday. Happy birthday, Jaxon. I hope that all of this is actually true and you actually are okay with Guillermo, because Guillermo's going to get my vote regardless. Me and Guillermo for life. We are BFFs. We are ride or dies. I don't know. We're tied. We're soul tied. So Jaxon, I don't know. I don't want to say count your days. I don't want anybody to go home. I actually do like Jaxon Olsen on a regular day. This week, he's just created a small amount of beef with me, and that's okay. We forgive him. I love this cast, and I'm really excited for tonight. So let me know who you're voting for, actually. Text me anytime, 251-964-4975, or you can DM me on Instagram, at 97.5WABD. We got more music coming your way. Stay right here.
1: It's your right now traffic, and as we take a look at our traffic conditions around the Mobile area this afternoon, we're dealing with a disabled vehicle that's causing some issues on I-10 eastbound between McDonald Road and Theodore Dawes Road. So again, be careful there as you make your afternoon commute. Looks like that is still causing some issues. We're also dealing with a tractor-trailer load that apparently shifted on Cushla-McLeod Road at Joyce Avenue. Looks like that's causing some issues as well. And then we have that earlier crash that we mentioned on Dolphin Street at Rhymes Road. So again, be careful there as you make your afternoon commute. I'm Stacy Knowles, right now traffic.
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0: From the News 5 First Alert Storm Team, I'm Chief Meteorologist Ed Bloodsworth. Over the next few days, drier air with highs in the mid-80s, morning lows in the 60s. By the end of the week and weekend, all eyes on the tropics. We could see rain and higher-end wind impacts by Saturday.
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He has gotten this boogie beat stuck inside of me. I just can't help but dance when this song comes on. I just might be dancing.

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0: 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You know what? I love Alex Warren and his wife. I'm a longtime fan.
1: They say the holy water's watered down, and this town's lost its faith. Our colors will fade eventually, so if our time is running out, day after day, we'll make the mundane a masterpiece. Oh my, my, oh my, my love, I take one look at you, you're taking me out.

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1: Right now, traffic. And as we take a look at our traffic conditions around the Mobile area this afternoon, we'll start out in the 8 Mile area. We do have reports of a tractor trailer that apparently lost its contents, and that's at Cushla McLeod Road at Joyce Avenue. Looks like that is still causing a lot of delays there, so you may want to avoid that area if you possibly can. We're also dealing with some heavy traffic on I-10 eastbound between McDonald Road and Theodore Dawes Road. That's all due to a disabled vehicle. Also, another disabled vehicle causing some delays on I-10 eastbound between Michigan Avenue and Duval Street. So again, be careful there as well. I'm Stacy Knowles, right now traffic.
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0: WABD. We are the Gulf Coast number one hit music station. I'm Zoe. Happy Tuesday. It is a great day to have a great day, especially with you here with me. So something that I discovered recently is that my college freshman year dorm RA, resident assistant, is like a micro TikToker. He does TikTok videos as if he's a celebrity. And I love it. I love it. I've got to tell you a little bit about my freshman year RA, okay? He had my heart, my soul. We were in like the worst dorm on campus, okay? It was arguably the last one that any freshman wanted to live in. But I was in the Honors College, and so for whatever reason, this dorm was the Honors College dorms. We got to pick first. It was terrible. Anyways, my RA was an absolute babe, okay? He made going to college. Like, going to college as a freshman and having an attractive RA made my entire freshman year. It was the only good part of that year because, to be honest, I didn't go back after that. But my RA had my heart, my soul. I felt like we were spiritually connected because we never spoke. We'd say hi to each other every once in a while in public. I know nothing about this man other than the fact that he was older than me and cute. And one time he came to one of my dorm parties. I would have a bunch of people over and we play a board game. And one of the times he was like, "What's going on in here?" Like pretending to be a vicious RA. And we're like, "Join us. Join me, RA. Join me. What if you stayed and hung out with me? What if we were friends?" And now he's a TikToker and he's in dental school. And so I've just been following along through his life from afar, not in a creepy way. I'm not actively pursuing that or anything. I just wanted to tell you. We got more music coming your way. Stay right here. 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
3: Right now, traffic. And once again, as we take a look at our traffic conditions around the Mobile area, we're starting to see traffic building up on Government Street as you make your way into the Bankhead Tunnel. So be aware of that. Right now, though, we are in pretty good shape as we make our way along I-10, I-65, and I-165. Also looking good on both the Bayway and the Causeway. Heading to and from Baldwin County, we're looking at roughly an 8 to 12 minute commute between downtown Mobile and Baldwin County this afternoon. So no major issues there, so you should be in pretty good shape. I'm Stacy Knowles. Right now, traffic.
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0: From the News 5 First Alert Storm Team, I'm Chief Meteorologist Ed Bloodsworth. Over the next few days, drier air with highs in the mid-80s, morning lows in the 60s. By the end of the week and weekend, all eyes on the tropics. We could see rain and higher-end wind impacts by Saturday.
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1: Wait, can you announce our show? 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
2: Okay. What's up? You got TJ and the crew. Do not turn that dial. I will find you.
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1: Yeah, I like the slight threat. That's good.

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We are the Gulf Coast number one hit music station. I'm Zoe. Happy, happy, happy Tuesday. It is a great day to have a great day, especially with you here with me. But unfortunately, it is about that time of the day where I pack my things and I head on my way. But I had such a blast hanging out with you, and I can't wait to do it again tomorrow. Until then, be sure to tell everyone that you know that today you chose to listen to the Gulf Coast number one hit music station. I've got to get home because I've got to watch Dancing with the Stars. I'm so excited. Tonight is Mariah Carey night, and it's actually starting so soon, 7 o'clock, and I'm really excited. I love this cast. I love this show, and if you love it too, I heard a little birdie told me that there might be an announcement tonight, so if you like Dancing in the Stars, tonight is the night to watch. I'm being serious, gang. Seriously, watch it, okay? Dancing with the Stars. Then we can all talk about it tomorrow. It'll be great. Be safe. Don't do anything I wouldn't do, and I mean it when I say that. Kindness costs nothing, so be kind to those around you, and positivity is my prerogative.

0: 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Don't be bad when you can be good, and don't be sad when you can be glad. I'm Zoe. I will catch you on the flippity flop, and I look forward to talking to you again next time. Until then, be sure to tell everyone that you know that today you chose to listen to 97.5 WABD.
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